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put diamonds on all of my teeth. Now they probably think I ain't intelligent. 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

0: can share your thoughts for the day and also learn from a myriad of people who are also sharing their thoughts. We've really grown. I've grown. We're growing together. Let's grow together in this exercise this year to learn the word of the Lord together, to study the word of the Lord together, and sharpen each other. It's called the Global Bible Reading Challenge. One chapter a day. Join now before it's too late.
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Only Balatep Lekuveroska Banteliak Beloska Didiagabatis. Why don't you go ahead this morning and bow before his throne? Eleka Baloska. Father, we bow before your throne on this altar, the global prophetic prayer altar, on this Lord's day. It's indeed another great day to be alive. We bow before your throne. We worship at your feet. Ekete Belon Telika Talia Gaba. Can you turn that song into a prayer this morning? A prayer of worship, a prayer of thanksgiving, a prayer of honoring and adoring your God. A prayer of acknowledging him in every good thing that he has done. Leka Bosta. Father, we bow before you. Lega Dosta Talia. We worship at your feet. Eliga Balon Telika Talia Gaba. Oh, Father, we boldly declare on the global prophetic prayer altar this morning that, Father, you are the Alpha and the Omega. You remain ageless, you remain changeless, because you are the Almighty God. You are Jehovah. Oh, our fathers bow before your throne this morning. Our mothers bow before your throne this morning. Every man, every woman, every boy, every girl. Every soul that is represented on this altar this day, we bow before your majesty. We bow before you. You are Almighty God. You remain the Alpha and the Omega. You are ageless, you are changeless. You are the Almighty God, the one who was, the one who is, and the one who will forever be. Elia Faroska Bantelika to the Yagaba. Elis Katalia Elia Baloska. We lay everything down at your feet this morning. All that we are, all that we will ever be, all that we have, all that we will ever have. Lord, we lay it all at your feet. Leke doska bandelika to the butia tripata. Lefereka doska ilala soto brondo tuske felia kapato bade. Leke dono noska palika telia. Father, we worship at your feet now and forevermore. We worship at your feet. Lebonoska bandelika tadike telia da bada. Oh, daily as we live and often as we breathe. We bow at your feet. Our children bow before you. Our businesses bow before you. The works of our hands, our marriages, our homes, our spouses. Everything that you've given unto us, we lay it down at your feet and we bow before you. E koska bandalia, who is like you, O God? Ele popondo noske te digedebidia te bada. Le brekesko to broduska talia gaba. Oh, there is none like unto you, O God. E kebuska tali ke didede podoboske te dia te bada. Rekebom brondoske te dia. The weight of who you are, no one can compare. E kaloska pa. Oh, Father, we say thank you, O God. On this altar this morning, the global prophetic prayer altar, all across the nations, all across the globe, all across the social media platforms, every home represented on this altar bows before your majesty. For you reign supreme over our lives, for you reign supreme over our homes, over our bodies, over every organ in our system, over every part of our body. Lord, you reign supreme. Lord, you reign supreme. Father, take all the glory. Lord, take all the glory. It is because of you
you that we are alive. It is because of you we are here. Father, Lord, we return all the praise to you this morning. For the grace to see yet another day. For the benefit of today. For you daily load us with your benefits. Father, we thank you for the benefits of today. Can somebody go ahead and say, Father, thank you, O God, for the benefits of seeing yet another day. It's not my alarm clock that woke me up. It's not the dog in my neighborhood or in my compound that woke me up. It's not the noise of my neighbors or the noise of the generators that woke me up. You are the one, only one God. It's not the movement of your bowels that led you to the restroom that woke you up. Neither is it the heat or the cold that you were feeling. It is the mercies of God that are new every waking morning, O God. Father, thank you, O Lord. Father, thank you for giving us yet another opportunity, O God, to lift up our voices to say thank you. O Lord, we are super grateful. Our roast, excellent is your name. Excellent is your power. O Lord, you are wonderful. You are a good, good Father, and that is who you are. You never fail, you never change. From age to age, you are God. From age to age, you are God. From generation to generation, you are God. From time to time, you are God. From nation to nation, you are God. From home to home on this altar, Father, you are God. Our children say thank you. Our spouses say thank you. Our siblings say thank you. Our colleagues say thank you. Our nations as a whole says thank you. Father, thank you, O God. We are grateful. We are grateful. We are grateful. And as we have always vowed, yet again we vow to always give you the glory. We give you the glory. We give you the glory. We give you the glory. We give you the glory. For in Jesus' mighty name we have worshiped and given thanks. Amen and amen. Hallelujah. Glory be to God in the highest. Well, it's yet another great day to be alive and to be on the Global Prophetic Prayer Altar. I was glad when they said unto me, let us go to the Global Prophetic Prayer Altar with the Son of God, Apostle Gudat Obi C. Ekpemi. Good morning, good afternoon, good evening, wherever it is you are joining us from. Well, like we always like to say, there is no barrier in the realm of God's Spirit. You might be in different time zones physically, but in the realm of the Spirit, we are all in one accord. And it promises to be yet another awesome time in the presence of the Lord in the few moments we are gathered together here today. Hallelujah. Glory be to God. I bid you all a very, very warm welcome on behalf of my coach, my father, my spiritual covering, apostolic lead over my life, my pastor, my mentor. More like I say, I will always like to say, please, many roles in my life in the person of Apostle Gudat Obi C. Ekpemi. I bid you all a very, very warm welcome in the name of the Lord Jesus Christ. This is Global Prophetic Prayer Altar. Perhaps you're joining us for the very first time. It's a non-denominational altar where the people who love God like we do, we just love on our God. We just come to gather on this altar to seek his face, to hear from him, to commune with him. It's not a one-way monologue. We pray to him and he responds back to us. Hallelujah. So even as you pray, keep your heart open so that the Lord and the sweet Holy Spirit on your inside can minister back to you. Glory be to God in the highest. Well, we know what to do.
if we haven't done it just yet, is what we call a praise break. And by that we mean that you reach out to a friend, reach out to a neighbor, reach out to a colleague, let them know that the Global Prophetic Prayer Altar is live. We are live and clear on all of our social media platforms. In case you're interested in knowing how to reach out to them, let them know that we are live and clear on Facebook at Apostle Budat. We are also live on Instagram at Apostle Budat. We are live on our YouTube channel, which is GPPA TV. 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Hallelujah. 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The Lord continues to help us every day, from Kiss FM in Abuja to Rhythm FM in Lagos to Above FM in Aba to Fan FM in Calabar, Maloney FM in Kefi, in Victor FM in Kaduna, Darling FM in Owerri, Roots FM in Abeokuta. I mean, the list is endless. So for those who can have access to quality data, you can have access to the terrestrial stations. And the Lord bless you as you continue to join and invite others to love on their God on this altar, in the name of the Lord Jesus Christ. Amen and amen. Glory be to God in the highest. So straight to the business of the day. Hallelujah. Amen and amen. The Bible tells us in Psalms 124 from verse 6. Psalms 124 and verse 6. It says, Blessed be the Lord, who have not given us as prey to their teeth, to the teeth of the enemy. I don't know how we've all survived this year in particular, the way the nations have been, rumors of war, killings everywhere, inflation everywhere, one virus or the other everywhere. I mean, things are just happening on a steady, I mean, like one of my colleagues say, on a steady day. I mean, that means on a steady. I mean, things, I just look to your left, look to your right, open up to the news, you just see things that blow your mind. You're just wondering what exactly is going on. It says, blessed be the Lord, who has not given us as prey to the teeth of our enemy. Verse 7 says, our soul has escaped as a bird from the snare of the fowler. Our soul, verse 7, has escaped as a bird from the snare of the fowler. I want you to lift up your voice with intentionality this morning. Be deliberate about it. And thank God, as a man, as a woman. Oh, think of how far God has brought you thus far this year. From January up until now, we are about to wrap up the first half of the year. Many started this year with us, but as we speak, they are no more. We are
are not making fun of them. We are not mocking them. It's just the grace of God that we are still here. It's like Pastor Danson will say, it is because you are alive that you have a prayer point. My God, can you lift up your voice and thank him? Now, because you have escaped, your soul has escaped, your family has escaped. By now, they expect your marriage to have crashed, but your marriage has escaped. Oh, they expect that that child who is autistic, that child who has who they label as SS, a sickle cell child, would have passed on by now, but they are still breathing. Can you thank God? Because you have escaped out of the snare of the fowler. Oh, the days upon days that you had no food to give to your children, and you had to cook up one story or the other. Oh, and people were mocking you, looking at you and saying, I thought you are always serving God. Now prove to us, where is your God? You thought by now you would have gone. You thought by now all of your story would have been wrapped up. Oh, Kato Beles Katelia, but blessed be the Lord who has not given us as prey to their teeth, to the teeth of poverty, to the teeth of your enemies, to the teeth of your mockers, to the teeth of your kikalos kapalida labatia gaba, of your haters, rambombos kateli bakatia gaba. Ah, can you thank God? You were once up there financially, but along the line things fell apart, and you could hardly put two pieces of coins together. Men laughed at you, men mocked you, rose the band, but you are still standing. Your soul has escaped as a bear from the snare of poverty, from the snare of borrowing, from the snare of barrenness. Oh, they laughed at you. They said, you are as beautiful as you are, you are not yet in your husband's house. And let them say all that they want to say. But blessed be the Lord God, who had not given you as a prey to their teeth, for the fact that you are still alive. Life, you are of marriageable status. Many who are even married have gone 6 feet beneath the ground, but you are still life, alive and breathing. Can you thank your God? January, you escaped. February, you escaped. March, you escaped. April, you escaped. May, you escaped. June, you escaped. And we are about to step into the 7th month of the year. In the next few days, blessed be the Lord who has not given you as a prey to their teeth. Your soul has escaped, my God, as a bird from the snare of the fowler. It doesn't stop just there. It says the snare is broken, oh my God, and you have escaped. Can you say, Father, thank you, oh God. The snare over my life is broken. The snare over my children is broken. The snare over my marriage is broken. Many said your marriage will end in a divorce, and you saw the signs. You were almost even getting a lawyer to fix up a date to sign the papers. Oh, but blessed be the Lord. But blessed be the Lord who has not given your marriage as a prey to their cheater. Oh, you almost gave up on that child. You look at that child and you say, Lord, I asked you for a child. Is this a child? You almost gave up. But blessed be the Lord who has not given that child as a prey to their cheater. Oh, your soul has escaped as a bird from the snare of the fowler. The snare of sickness is broken. They thought that cancer would kill you. Even doctors gave you a date to wrap up your will, to wrap up your, to tell your families, oh, in 6 days you will be gone.
gone. In 5 days, you will be gone. They gave you that date. But blessed be the Lord, oh my God. Leta tabalos the belita balata rada bombrondos potobelekate. Yes, they said your husband will never come back home. They said your wife will never come back home. They said your children will never come back home. But blessed be the Lord who had not given us a prey to their cheater. They said you will never get that appointment. They said that proposal will never steal through. But blessed be the Lord who has not given us as a prey to their cheater. Your soul has escaped. Your business has escaped. Your proposal has escaped. Your appointment has escaped. The snare is broken. The snare is broken. Barrenness is broken. A delay is broken. Denial is broken. Sicknesses and diseases, they are broken. The spirit of divorce is broken. The spirit of death roving around you. Even when you try to close your eyes, you hear that audible voice warning you, if you dare close your eyes, you are gone. My God, oh, the snare of untimely death is broken. You have that fear that if you get into the car and step out of the house, you will not return. But you have been going, you have been coming, because the snare of untimely death is broken over your life. Can you thank him? Can you thank him? Each time your phone rings, your heart beats faster because you think it's a bad report, because you think it's a bad news. But thanks be unto God who has kept you alive, from who has kept you safe from hearing a bad report from near and from far, over your children, over your siblings, over your parents, over your brothers and sisters, over your colleagues at work. The snare is broken and you have escaped, my God. The snare is broken and we have escaped. Verse 8 says, our helper, your God, your helper, my helper, is in the name of the Lord who made the heavens and the earth. The Bible says that the name of the Lord is a strong tower. We on the Global Prophetic Prayer Altar, we on the Revival House of Glory International Church, we at Horn of Revival Ministry, we run into it and we find safety. Can you thank him for his name? Because his name is your helper. His name is your lifter. Rabosh Kabanta. Our help is in the name of the Lord who made the heavens and the earth. Father, we thank you, O God. Thank you because the snare is broken. Alema knows Kataliakaba. And we have escaped. We have escaped the corruption that is in this world. We have escaped the plans and the agenda of the enemy concerning us. Oh, John 10:10 says that the enemy's plan is to kill, to steal, and to destroy. My God, thank you, Father, because we have escaped the killing of the enemy. We have escaped, oh God, the theft from the enemy. We have escaped, oh God, the destruction of the enemy. And Father, we thank you, oh God, that instead of the killings, instead of the stealings, instead of the destruction of the enemy, thank you because you have given us a life in abundance. Oh, can you thank God for giving you life in abundance? It is because of the abundant life of God that you and I are still alive. And you say, Father, thank you. Thank you for giving me an abundant life. Thank you for giving me a satisfying life. I think it's the New Living Translation that says he has given us a satisfying life. I love that. Can you thank him? Thank him for a satisfying life. He has satisfied you in every way of life. He has satisfied you. The satisfaction of God, has beaten down the stealing of the enemy, has beat down the killings of the enemy, has beat down the destruction of the enemy. I have an abundant life. I have the Zoe life of God. Can somebody lift up their voices? Oh, declare the word of life. Apostle will say, a closed mouth is a closed destiny. It is not by your power, nor by your might,
that you have brought yourself thus far. Eleminos Natalia, from January to today. Today is the 23rd day in the month of June. Rumba Kaskatalia Kaba. In the next 7 or so days, we will cross over into the 7th month of the year, the month of perfection. Can we thank him? Because Thanksgiving is an application for more. If you thank him for the first 6 months, he will do much more in the last 6 months. Father, thank you for an abundant life that you have given unto me. You have not allowed the enemy to steal my children. You have not allowed the enemy to kill my marriage. You have not allowed the enemy to destroy my home, to destroy my business. Our children go to school like Atomanas Catalia. Oh, Father, we are not there to watch over them. But Father, Lord, you keep watch over them. Even when they are back home and we are still a place of work. Father, thank you because you have shielded us from getting reports that are negative. Lord, we do not take it for granted. Lord, we do not take it for granted. From January even up until now, you have done us well. Lord, you have done us well. You have done us well. Many travel by air. Adeta balos katalia. Oh, they are going and they are coming. You have done us well. Ilalas katabia. We drive on the same road where others have died. We drive on the same, we fly in the same air where others have passed on. We move in the same train where others have passed on. Katomenes katalia. We have encountered sicknesses and diseases that took the lives of others, but here we are, and the boast are bouncing in the Lord. Father Lord, we say thank you, O God. Oh, Father Lord, we say thank you, O God. Father Lord, we say thank you, O God. Lord, we are grateful, O God. Our soul has escaped. Oh, our soul has escaped. Our soul has escaped. Our soul has escaped. As a bird from the snare of the fowlers, the snare is broken. And we have escaped. Father, thank you, O God. Oh, you have set us free from all the plots, all the agenda, all the plans of the enemy. In the name of the Lord Jesus Christ. Amen and amen. Psalms 121 from verse 1 to 2. Psalms 121 from verse 1 to 2. It says, I will lift up my eyes to the hills. From whence comes my help? My help comes from the Lord who made the heavens and the earth. I will lift up my eyes to the hills. Your help is not in the name of your husband. Your help is not in the name of your organization. Your help is not from the government. Your help is not from your rich colleague or your rich boss or your rich uncle. Your help is not in the government. Your help is not in the nation. He says, I will lift up my eyes unto my helper. Oh, my help comes from the Lord, the one who made the heavens and the earth, the one who ensured that before he breathed into me and I became a living soul, all that I will eat, all that I will drink, all that I will wear, the funds for my children's school, the funds for my properties, the funds to fill my car, everything has been made available unto me. He is the one I will look up to. Hebrews 13:6 says, so we may boldly say, the Lord is my helper, I will not fear. What can man do to me? If you know that you can boldly say that the Lord is your helper, can you once again, with that attitude of thanksgiving, let's still declare that, Father Lord, thank you, O God, for being my ever-present help in time of a need. I will look up to my helper. My helper is in the name of the Lord. They might abuse you. You pray too much. You call upon the name of the Lord too much. What you turn is your own. Don't be bothered about what people say. Just lift up your eyes to the hills. From where's come your helper?
The Lord is my helper. Can we say, Father, thank you for being my helper? Ah, Father, thank you, because it's because of you I will not fear. Because you live, I will face tomorrow. Because you live, all fears are gone. Because you live, I can face tomorrow. Because you live, all fears are gone. Because you live, I know that my tomorrow is sure. Let the donor know, you are the one who knows my tomorrow. You are the one who owns my future. Can you give praise? Can you give praise and worship to the one who owns your future? The one who holds your future in his hand, in the palm of his hand. The one who knows your tomorrow better than you know your past. Can you thank him, oh God? Thank him because fear is gone. Fear does not exist in you. You are wondering what will become of me tomorrow. What will become of my marriage at the place at which it is going? What will become of my children? With the state of things financially all around the world, you are wondering, will I be able to pay the fees of my children when they move from primary school to secondary school? Your heart beats when you remember your wedding date. Your heart beats when you remember that your wife who is pregnant is almost due and will soon put to bed. Where will I get the bills to be paid for? Your heart beats when you remember the school will soon resume and you have to pay. Your heart beats when you remember your wedding date and you remember that you have to renew your rent. Your heart beats. Because the supplements that you take on a daily basis, when you look at the container, the pills are going down faster than you think. Where will I get funds? Oh, but the Lord who said that he will bless your water and your bread is the one who holds your future. He says, I will bless your bread. He says, I will bless your water. Can you thank him because you have no fears in your heart? He holds your tomorrow. Can you look up to your God? Can you give your God a hug and say, Father, thank you for holding my tomorrow, for holding my future. Father, thank you, oh God. All fears are gone because the Lord has not given unto us the spirit of fear, but the love of power and of a sound mind. I will fear what no man can do. I will not fear. Fear is not a part of me. I'm as bold as a lion. Fear is not part of me. No matter what comes my way. That songwriter says, no matter what I face, I am victorious. Can you declare that no matter what you face, no matter what comes your way, call yourself by name. I am victorious. No matter what I face, I possibly that Ekwene, you are victorious. No matter what you face, as a Pastor Bimbo Ekwene, you are victorious. No matter what we face, every family represented on this altar, we are victorious. Fear will not take the better part of us. Anxiety will not take the better part of us. Failure will not take the better part of us. The Lord, he said, the Lord has supplied all of our needs. Media, please, can you give me Psalms 23, verse 1 in the New Living Translation? Psalms 23, verse 1, the New Living Translation. No matter what I face, I am victorious. Psalm

day. The devil is speaking to you every day. Circumstances are speaking to you. When you open your fridge, the items in your fridge, they are speaking to you. When you start your car, your fuel gauge is speaking at you. When you open your bank app, your bank balance is speaking at you. Can you declare? The Bible says when God created the heavens and the earth, he noticed that it was dark and void. What did God do? The Bible says God said, you must speak to every situation. Anything you are not happy with, you are not comfortable with, declare. My pantry will not be empty because I am victorious. My bank account will never be lower because I have everything that I need. In things money can buy, in things money cannot buy. Oh, the Lord is my shepherd. I have everything that I need. In things money can buy, in things money cannot buy. I have the peace of God. I don't know what you need, but declare it over your life. Are you believing God for the fruit of the womb? Can you declare that you are Katimana? The Bible says, sing, O barren. Sing, O barren. They call you barren, but the Bible says, you should sing. Sing, O barren. That which did not bear, break forth into singing. And cry aloud for thou. Do not travel with each other, for more are the children of the desolate than the children of the married wife, said the Lord. You will not be barren. He says, none shall lack, for you will be believing God for your life partner. He said, none shall lack your meat. They can lose the palliative. Oh, the cry of the baby will be heard in your home. Declare what you want to see. That with your own hands, you will change diapers of your own baby. With your own hands, you will carry your own baby. In your own home, you will have your baby naming ceremony. In your own home, you will have your baby dedication. Give those children the name you want them to bear. Call them the name the Lord has ministered to you in your heart. Call them by gender. Call them by name. Rakos Kapante. Oh, do you want a son, a daughter, then a son? According to your heart desires, name them. A son first, a daughter, then a son. Or three girls, or three boys, whichever way you want it. You have everything that you need. Look into your bank account and speak. Fill my cup, O God. I lift it up, O God. The oil upon my head will not run dry. Oh, the Lord is my shepherd. I have everything that I need. In things money can buy, in things money cannot buy. Oh, like Apostle will say, money meets money in my hands. Hallelujah. Money meets money in my hands. In currencies that are relevant. From pounds to dollars to yen to euro to naira. In Kabanda, money meets money in my hands. I will never struggle to pay my bills. Oh, my pantry will never be empty. My fuel tank will never be empty. Oh, my car will not have an issue and I will have to leave it at the mechanic's place. No, my phones are readily available to take every part of that vehicle. My house will not deteriorate. The furniture in my house will not deteriorate. Oh, Kalama knows, Katalia. I will not outgrow the clothes of my children. Will not be wearing outgrown clothes. In the name of the Lord Jesus Christ, my children's wardrobe will not be empty. My children will not wear clothes that are torn. In Katabalomba Lasta, Rocket the Parusta Pandelia Katalia, my underwears will not be torn. Raga Bako Katalia, Ekaluza Banda Lasta, my toiletries will not be empty.

0: idea. In the name of the Lord Jesus, I'm just helping you to have ideas of what to declare. Don't leave anything out. Don't leave anything out. Your children that are marriageable age, they will not lack their own mate. Your son will not lack his own wife to be. Your daughter will not lack her own husband to be. Akabongos koto balata nebebe. 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We are changed here. This is not even part of my speaker, but we are changed here this morning. Let's declare. Let's declare. Akota bangla kaska to nebebe. Eklekuru busota baliata. 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Araka dobo dobo do. I move from tenancy to being a house owner, to be a property owner, to be an estate owner. In the name of the Lord Jesus Christ, I will leave inheritance for my children's children. In the name of the Lord Jesus, I will not be worse than an inch there. In the name of the Lord Jesus, as a father in my house, as a priest over my family, I will not be worse than an infidel, because I will leave inheritance for my children's children. In things money can buy, in things money cannot buy. Rakoska banda leketebede. 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Arakato prekiata banda. At every stage of my children's life, God, you will make everything beautiful. Ecclesiastes says he makes all things beautiful. Can you declare concerning your children as they grow from the belly to be born, to infants, to child, to children, Rakabaska, Father, you will make all things beautiful in its own time. When it's time for that child to crawl, he will crawl. When it's time for that child to walk, he will walk. When it's time for that child to start school, they will start school. When it's time for them to move from elementary to nursery, they will move. From nursery to primary, they will move. From primary to secondary, they will move. From secondary to tertiary, they will move. There will be no delay in their lives. In the name of the Lord Jesus, you have made all things beautiful. You make all things beautiful in its own time. Every season of our lives, you will have. I will be in the place of abundance. Apostle Buddha, the Lord has made all things beautiful in his time, concerning all of your heart desires, all of your biological children and spiritual children that are believing God for a marriageable destiny. The Lord has made all things beautiful in its own time. In its own time, every area of mandate concerning home and logic, every expression, the Lord has made everything beautiful in its own time, concerning logic Abuja, concerning logic Toronto, concerning logic Makodi, concerning logic Port Harcourt, concerning logic Owerri. The Lord has made everything beautiful in its own time, concerning the pastorate, concerning the deacons, concerning the service team needs and assistants, concerning every worker, concerning every staff, concerning every member, online, on-site, global, Ruba Casa Catobolo, Ronde Case Catalia Gaba. Oh, Father, thank you, O God. You have made all things beautiful. You have made all things beautiful. You have made all things beautiful. Oh, Father, thank you, O God, for making all things beautiful in its own time. Ecclesiastes 3:11. He has made everything beautiful in his time. Oh, he has made everything beautiful in its own time. He has made everything beautiful. He has left nothing undone. He has left nothing unbeautified. He has made everything beautiful. Beautiful. In his own time. Oh, Babaloka, Babaloka, Babaloka. Oh, you will not use phones that are not functional. You will not have phones that you will not be able to load data on or credit on it. Father, Lord, I thank you. Oh, Lord, I thank you. You see, I've just learned to thank God even to the minutest of things. I don't take anything for granted. For the fact that you pardon my choice of word, that you are able to fast. People say when you want to fast, you go to a secret place and go and fast. I was once in the hospital and I saw a guy who his stomach was so swollen and hard, you know, and I asked one of the male nurses, I said, what could be wrong with this guy? And they said he's not been able to pass out gas. Many things that we take for granted. But you and I, we fight the way we want to fight and we think it's not a big deal. Father, I thank you. Can you thank God that you are able to urinate, you are able to excrete, you are able to move your hands, you are able to even put fuel in your car, you are able to send your children to school. Many things that we take for granted. Father, Lord, I thank you. Oh, on this altar, Lord, I will come publicly to say, Father, thank you for all that you have done for me. For all that you have done for me. Oh, Lord, I'm grateful. From January up until this moment, that everyone on this altar will never come on this altar to announce the passing away of any of the LGBTQ family members. Father, Lord, we are grateful. Father, Lord, we are grateful. Thank you for keeping us until our full ripe old age. You do not tarry. Oh, Father, Lord, thank you. Because on this altar, none of us will die. We will love each other on this altar. We will celebrate together, even until our ripe old age, to the Lord tarry. In the name of the Lord Jesus, Father, Lord, we thank you. On this altar, Father, Lord, we rebuke the spirit of divorce. No family, no marriage will end in divorce. On this altar, in the name of the Lord Jesus, Father, we thank you because there is no barrenness on this altar. Everyone believing you for the fruit of the womb, Father, Lord, thank you. Because in this year, they will carry their pregnancy. In the name of the Lord Jesus, man will be single on this altar. Oh, you will open the eyes of their understanding and they will see the bone of their bone and flesh of their flesh. Man will be sick. Man will be in the ICU unit. Father, Lord, and if there be anyone on the sick bed right now, we join forces together on this altar and we declare, Lazarus, stand up from your bed. Lazarus, come out from your bed. Come out from the tomb. In the name of the Lord Jesus. Father, Lord, we say thank you. Lord, we say thank you. Father, you have done all things well for us. You have done all things well for us. You have done all things well for us. The global prophetic family, altar family, is grateful. Father, thank you. We can never thank you enough. Oh, we can never thank you enough. We prayed to you, and you have always answered us. You heard the cry of those who were believing you, God, for the fruit of the womb, and you give them in twins and triplets. You give them multiple times. Father, we say thank you. Some were jobless, but now they are managers. Father, Lord, we say thank you. They are business owners. Father, we say thank you. Some homes were heading towards the world. We pray, and you stepped in like the first man in the fire, and you prevailed. Father, we say thank you. We give you all the praise. We give you all the glory. In Jesus' mighty name. Amen and amen. Can we bring out our emblems this morning as we partake of the Lord's table? Hallelujah. Glory be to God. Wow. Glory be to God. I love you, Jesus. Can somebody just love on the Lord? Can you just say, Father, thank you. I love you, Lord. I love you, Lord. Oh, I love you, Lord. What will become of me without you? I love you, Jesus. I love you, Jesus. Thank you, Father. In the name of Jesus. The Bible says in Revelation chapter 12, verse 11, that we have overcome by the blood of the Lamb. We have become victorious by the blood of the Lamb and by the words of our testimony. And we love not our life unto death. If you are here on this altar and you have not accepted Jesus as your Lord and Savior, I beseech you by the mercies of God, please do this morning. Please do. Don't let the enemy waste your life. If you are not saved, S-A-V-E, you are not saved. S-A-F-E. If you are not saved, you are not saved. Hallelujah. But if you are here on this altar and you would like to accept Jesus, can you just take this prayer to me and say, Heavenly Father, in the name of Jesus, I come to you asking you to forgive me and to cleanse me of my sins. Lord Jesus, I open my heart to embrace you both as my Lord and my Savior. With my heart, I believe unto righteousness. and with my mouth I confess unto salvation, that I am now born again, blood what? Blood bought, child of the living God. Thank you, Abba Father, in Jesus' name. Amen and amen. In Luke chapter 22, from verse 19 to 20, Luke 22, from verse 19 to 20, the Bible says, after supper, Jesus took the bread and he gave thanks. Can you lift up that bread in the attitude of thanksgiving for what the Lord has done for you today? Lift up that bread. He said, be good, and he gave thanks. Thank him for what that bread is going to do in your body today. It can give unto them, saying, this is my body, which is broken for you. Please do a remembrance of me. Can you lift up that body and say, Father, thank you. I don't know what you want to do with that bread for you in your body, in your family, in your home, in your marriage. Can you just declare healing in your body, healing in your home, healing in your finances, wholesome bonus. In the name of Jesus, you may break the bread and partake of it in Jesus' name. Amen. Hallelujah. In the same manner, he lifted up the cup and after supper saying, this cup is the New Testament in my blood, which is shed unto you. As often as you do this in remembrance of me. Can you lift up that cup as well and give thanks unto the Lord? Give thanks for his blood. Oh, the blood that never fails. The blood that speaks better things than the blood of Abel. The blood that guarantees our victory, that gives us victory on every side. In Jesus' name, in the traffic of the blood. In Jesus' name, amen. Hallelujah. Glory be to God. Let's quickly go to our daily devotional for today. Today is the 23rd day of June, and our topic is our roots determine our fruits. Our roots determine our fruits. And our text is John 15, verse 4, which says, abide in me, and I in you. As a branch cannot bear fruit of itself unless it abides in the vine, neither can you unless you abide in me. Our Bible reading from today's devotional is from Jeremiah chapter 26 all the way to chapter 29. So you have chapter 26, 27, 28, and 29, also Psalms 20. And so our global Bible reading challenge, which began in the month of February, we are from Matthew chapter 1, we began then. Today we are in Galatians chapter 1. Founder of the Christian Broadcasting Network, CBN, Pat Robinson, suffered an embolic stroke at his home in Virginia Beach on February 2, 2018. At that time, he was 87 years old. The situation appeared likely to result in permanent disability or even death. He was rushed to a specialized stroke center where doctors immediately began treatment. When his son, Gordon Robinson, arrived at the hospital to visit him, Pat was sleeping. While sitting beside him in the hospital room, Gordon noticed that his father was quietly praying. Repeatedly, he heard him asking God, what do you want me to do? Even after decades of ministry and despite facing a major health challenge, Pat's greatest concern at that moment was not retirement, it wasn't comfort, it wasn't personal preservation. His heart remained fixed on serving God and fulfilling the assignment God had given him. Surprisingly, only a short time later, Pat recovered from the stroke and regained movement in all his limbs. Just 2 days later, he was discharged from the hospital. The remarkable speed of his recovery amazed both the medical personnel and those who knew him. 10 days after suffering the stroke, Pat returned to hosting the 700 Club. With such a heart panting to do God's will, it is no surprise that Pat Robertson received a miraculous healing from what could have been a crippling illness. Truly, God is committed to our healing and preservation. When we are committed to seeking first His kingdom, our fulfillment in life lies in working in God's purpose for our life. the pains and problems that sometimes come our way cannot stop us as long as we remain focused on our vision and calling. Pursuing divine vision and purpose will keep us flourishing even in the most difficult circumstances.
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3: Thomas was a young, super talented individual. He had the aura. He had the looks. He had the lyrical skills, the panache, the razzmatazz, and above all, the swag. He was incredibly gifted. When he kicked the game, the whole hood stood up and went crazy.
4: That rock snap, you got that. You're way too late. You got set. Keep the cock back and put 6 holes in your stock. Can't throw through. I got nims trying drills.
3: He was clearly the next big thing to happen, and Thomas picked up a vice. He started to pop pills, abuse substances, and indiscriminately take all kinds of powder, pills, and syrups. There was no stopping him. He became so addicted. And then on one bad day,
5: put your hand down, boy.
3: Well, Thomas completely lost his mind and was checked into a psychiatric home for a few months and was out again. And after a few months, he was in again. Thomas never regained his sanity, and with it went all his dreams, his future, and his hood was deeply saddened. Fall into the same trap. Do things differently. Don't be like Thomas. Dear young Nigerian, don't do drugs. This is a message from the Silverwood Group.
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0: bring on the bridge easy, bring on Kane, bring on Declan Rice. I hope Ghana can contain this set of players they are calling for. We saw what England did against Croatia in the first group game. Now against Ghana, I hope they are ready. But whichever way, I'm looking forward to another massive game tonight, and I hope it will be worth it.
1: All right. In the meantime, let's take a look at Monday's results real quick.
0: All right, Monday's results. Group G, we saw already New Zealand lost to Egypt 1-3. Group J, Argentina defeated Austria 2-0. Group I, France hammered Iraq 3-0. Tuesday's results / fixtures will be seen in Group I. Norway actually defeated Senegal 3-2. Group J, Jordan lost to Algeria 1-2. Group K, my favorite player will be on duty tonight when Portugal will be up against Uzbekistan. And Group L, we shall be seeing England versus Ghana.
2: My favorite player will be on tonight.
0: You guys, I don't know what is actually happening, but at his age, let's show him some respect.
2: Of course, but you know that I do. You know that.
0: I don't think you do.
1: 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In the meantime, the rest of the Money Drive continues right here. 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
1: Good morning. Nigeria is the only country we have. Let's avoid an act that could destabilize the nation. Remember, we are one big family. I am David Chiedu with the news. The presidential candidate of the Nigerian Democratic Congress, NDC, Peter Obi, has called on President Bola Tinubu to emulate British Prime Minister Keir Starmer by resigning from office. Obi said the president has failed to deliver on the majority of his campaign promises, particularly regarding improving the lives of Nigerians. Starmer announced his resignation as leader of the Labour Party, paving the way for a new prime minister to take office before Parliament reconvenes in September. Starmer said he had accepted his party's verdict on his leadership and would step aside after concluding that he was no longer the best person to lead Labour into the next general election. Obi, in a statement on his X handle, urged President Tinubu to emulate the British leader's accountability to save Nigeria from its worsening economic situation. The former Anambra State governor said the ruling All Progressives Congress had previously set a precedent for demanding accountability from sitting leaders. He recalled how Tinubu called on former President Goodluck Jonathan to resign over the abduction of the Chibok schoolgirls and the removal of fuel subsidy. According to him, the APC once clamored for electoral reforms when it was in opposition, but has now made the electoral system worse than it met it. Meanwhile, the presidency has described Peter Obi's call for President Bola Tinubu's resignation as childish and an unwarranted distraction. The special advisor to the president on information and strategy, Bayo Onunuga, in a statement said Obi's latest comments calling for President Tinubu's resignation based on a comparison with the British Prime Minister's voluntary exit reflected a selective and distorted view of Nigeria's reality since 2023. He noted that the people of Ekiti State and the senatorial constituents in Nasarawa, Enugu, Ondo and Rivers delivered a resounding victory to President Tinubu and his party at the weekend. According to him, the election results show that President Tinubu and his party are popular with Nigerians. The presidency said Obi should wait until the presidential election to know what the people think of Tinubu's government. The statement explained that the security challenges that Nigeria faces today were long-standing and deeply rooted. Yet, under President Tinubu's leadership, adding that the nation had made significant progress. On the economic front, Onunuga noted that Obi's depiction of decline ignored verifiable data and global plaudits for President Tinubu's economic and social policies. President Bola Tinubu has in the meantime appointed former Vice Chancellor of the University of Lagos, UNILAG, Professor Oluwatoyin Ogundipe, as Chairman of the Governing Board of the National Universities Commission, NUC. He succeeds Professor Olufemi Aino, who resigned his appointment after less than 1 year in office. Professor Ogundipe currently serves as Pro-Chancellor of Redeemers University, Ede, Osun State. The Special Advisor to the President on Information and Strategy, Bayo Onunuga, said in a statement that Professor Ogundipe, as NUC Chairman, will oversee the regulatory body of the Nigerian university systems, focusing on funding, global competitiveness, and academic stability. And the Federal High Court in Abuja has ordered the remand of activist and African Action Congress presidential candidate AAC Omoyele Sowore at the Kuje Correctional Center. He is expected to remain in custody until Wednesday, when proceedings will resume on a two-count cybercrime charge the Department of State Services filed against him for calling President Tinubu a criminal in a social media post. Sowore's remand followed the revocation of the bail when the court earlier granted him. The trial judge, Justice Mohammed Umar, had in a ruling on June 2016 revoked the bail and issued a warrant of arrest against the defendant for failing to appear in court and open his defense. Justice Umar, in a ruling on Monday, dismissed a motion seeking to disqualify him from conducting the trial over alleged bias. Shore, in his reaction, said that he had packed his prison bag in anticipation of the judge's decision. A cache of arms and ammunition believed to have been destined for criminal elements has been intercepted in a joint security operation in Kogi State. The state government announced this in a statement issued by the Commissioner for Information and Communications, Kingsley Fanwu. He explained that the successful operation was made possible through the synergy between local security operatives, the hybrid forces operating under the Office of the National Security Advisor, and the 12th Brigade of the Nigerian Army acting on credible intelligence. The senior medical doctor working with the AIDS Prevention Initiative in Nigeria in the Konshisha local government area of Benue State has died following complications from Lassa fever. The State Commissioner for Health and Human Services, Dr. Paul Eje Oguchi, who confirmed this in Makurdi, said the ministry had activated contact tracing and surveillance measures in response to the case. Nigerian residents in South Africa have had a protest at the Nigerian High Commission in that country over delays in repatriating them ahead of the June 30 deadline given by South African youth groups for immigrants to leave. The protesters said the Nigerian government had not given a date to resume their evacuation home. However, the Nigerian Acting High Commissioner to South Africa, Alexander Ajayi, said the repatriation was suspended due to operational reasons. And to sports, Argentina has defeated Austria 2-0 to qualify for the last 32 of the ongoing World Cup. Lionel Messi scored the two goals to become the leading World Cup scorer with 18 goals. He has now overtaken Germany's Miroslav Klose, who had the previous record of 17 goals. Austria is second in Group J despite the loss. Now I'm David Chiedu. Many thanks for listening.
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1: Hey. Yeah.

0: come this far just to come this far and not be happy.
1: Okay.
0: Remember that.
1: You didn't come this far just to come this far.
0: Yep. I saw it on the internet.

0: 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Great chin on the morning drive. Good morning, guys. What's going on?
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0: All right, so I want to put you up on something real quick. And I've just been thinking, with the way things are going here in Nigeria, a couple of things that needs to be fixed. And I'm just wondering, where did we get it all wrong? What happened? What exactly happened, though? I've been thinking about the 200 billion. Yeah, is it 200 billion? Yeah. I think that's it, yeah. 200 trillion. I beg your pardon. 200 trillion. That has been borrowed so far. 200 trillion that has been borrowed so far by the federal government. What could have been done with this money, right? It would shock you what 200 trillion could actually do. Let me just bust your brain real quick, all right? So, think about this. If we've borrowed 200 trillion so far, right? And we have 36 states in Nigeria. It means each state will be getting about 5 trillion naira. The masters have me right? So if we have 200 trillion naira, right, and we divide it for 36 states, it means that we'll be getting about 5.5 trillion naira. Do you get it? So that's each state. So each state's getting all of this money. I mean, it's going to go a long way for all of them, real quick. I'm just trying to, you know, paraphrase so we don't, you know, get stuck in it. So let's take a look at the healthcare sector alone. I remember I always tell you how dilapidated how the healthcare sector here is in Nigeria. So just one world-class specialist hospital per state. One world-class specialist hospital per state. I don't mean loots. I don't mean loot standards. Let me tell you, I don't mean loot standard. I say world-class specialist hospital per state. I mean 10 fully equipped general hospitals now. 10 fully equipped general hospitals per state, all right? Then 200 primary healthcare centers per state as well. I did the maths, all right? I did the maths, asked, did a lot of research. And I realized it would basically cost each state about 1.5 trillion naira. Don't forget they had about 5.5 trillion naira. 1.5 trillion naira, that's what they had. They have, all right? Let's move on real quick. Education, after health, education, right? So in education, you have 50. So think about this, 50 new secondary schools per states. 5 universities or polytechnics as well per states. It'll cost you roughly 4.5 trillion naira. Don't take my word for it, right? You can go check how much, Adeleke University, how much they use in building all of that. You can just do your research, you realize, all right? So, 5 new universities are definitely going to cost you like 4.5 trillion naira. And that's still under 3% of what we've borrowed so far. Mm-hmm. Yeah. Let's talk about power. Peter Obi keeps telling us, oh, I'm going to fix power. But how would you fix power? He has refused to tell us. Well, let me let you guys into what he's probably not letting you guys into real quick, all right? If power is done properly, right? A solar mini grid for every single local government in Nigeria. That's all 777 local government. Take for instance, all 777 right now legal. So you have, so it's gonna cost roughly like 1.5 trillion as well. 1.5 trillion. So that means the whole up NEPA, no light. Let me charge my phone. Me moving about power banks up and down would definitely stop. Then roads and rails as well. If they're properly done, 500 kilometers of quality paved road per state. I mean, quality paved road per state, not those like Yekpe Express roads that have no pavement. It's just bush everywhere. They say they renovated that road and it's just by the sides you can't even have walkways. You see bus stops and everywhere it's just went once it rains. I mean, it's crazy. Yeah. In all 36 states, right? A standard gauge rail line connecting all 36 states, you know. You spend about just 33 trillion there. That's it. Mm-hmm. That if housing is done properly, 50,000 affordable homes per state, total will actually cost 27 trillion naira. See, don't take my word for this. Just go do your research. What would 200 trillion naira do for Nigerians right now? This could put a real dent in the housing deficit here in Nigeria. No cause. So, what we have a total of 52 trillion spent, or just 52 trillion spent already. Meanwhile, we had over 200 trillion naira. So, whatever happened to the 148 trillion naira? Think about all the things we can actually, you know, make. Why are we micromanaging Nigeria? So when I said Nigeria is a rich country, Elon Musk said something the last time. He says, Africa is not poor. There's no famine in Africa. As a matter of fact, Nigeria is not poor. Anyway, guys, see, these are the things I think about sometimes. I'm like, man, what's going on? Anyway, guys, stay locked. At 8:30 will be time for Front Page, where we get to dissect some of the burning issues from Front Page of the papers. It's the Morning Drive, and my name is Sugar. I'll be right back.
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4: All right, Lagos, is front page. It's time to read between the headlines. My name is Sugar, and of course, Mustafa is in the building. Mustafa, good morning.
5: Good morning to you, Sugar.
4: Good morning. Let's kick start with the bomb. Can we call it the bomb scare right now? I mean, it's no longer a scare because it exploded,
5: no,
4: right?
5: It exploded. It's an explosion.
4: An explosion.
5: You cannot call it bomb.
4: A bomb. Okay.
5: But we are not too sure yet until the security guys do their investigation. So I always be careful the way we use the word bomb. Not every explosion is a bomb. You got a point now.
4: So the IED is an explosive device.
5: Explosive device.
4: An improvised explosive device.
5: Exactly.
4: Okay. Yeah. So it could be a gas.
5: It could be anything.
4: It could be a gas cylinder or something.
5: Yeah.
4: Wow.
5: Yes.
4: Wow. But anyway, the comments are really, really crazy though. What the comments are saying is very, very terrible. All right, so let's get started real quick with some of the biggest news making the rounds right now from front page of the papers real quick. It's a front page and let's make it happen.
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4: All right, so this morning we're going to kick start with the Vanguard, right? And the Vanguard newspaper. We're going to find out what's really trending, what's making the rounds from that side of town right now. Or better still, let's kick start with a punch, right? Let's kick start with a punch. So police, state police, governors demands greater powers. Governors demands greater power. NGF report proposes a constitutional role for governors in security operations. A new framework recommends federal state policing structure transformed. Federal officers can actually move from state police without losing benefits right now. What do you think?
5: You know, the police?
4: State policing, yeah.
5: Yeah, state policing. They are demanding more role in...
4: Basically, they just want to have control. They don't have full control of the security.
5: See, first and foremost, state governments are going to fully fund the state police, and the governors have to have a say.
4: So, can we now say if the governors are going to fund the state police,
5: yeah,
4: right?
5: They will fund the state.
4: We can't do that.
5: That is part of that is it now. So they would it's not be part of their to fund the state police.
4: Would the governors be willing to do that?
5: You know. One thing, you know, your law here in Nigeria is just on paper, but the practicability is a different thing. You know, we have a way of, if you get a uniform, they just go to the road and begin to mount other checkpoints to harass the people again. You get the point?
4: Yeah.
5: So it's not just because the federal police that we have now, the problem they have majorly is lack of funding. And that is why many governors even try to even fund the federal police. In Lagos here, what the Padre people you see for the police are bought by the state government through the security trust fund. Even they have personal carriers. Lagos has a police helicopter that they bought. The one or two. They have two boats.
4: Is it functional?
5: They are. They work. You see, Lagos has done a lot because this is Lagos. It's not as it's richer than many. Almost all the states, many other states. You get the point now. What Lagos earns in a month? There are some states that don't earn it in 6 months. I don't know if you get my point.

0: It's not my, like, I live in the apartment. Yeah. I have several apartments. I say, just go stay in one. You know, that kind of thing. And he wasn't even the one in charge. Lucky Udi was the one in charge. Then she also laid another allegation that because, you know how you call me sometimes, hey, sugar, and I'm like, hi, dear. Oh, thank you, darling.
1: Yeah.
0: That's Lucky Udu's normal, you know, lingo. So every time she was talking to Lucky Udu's like, oh dear, how you doing? Hi dear, how you doing? And she said that Lucky Udu was trying to sleep on her at the same time as well. And Lucky Udu's like, how?
1: Problems plenty,
0: shy. So several allegations were just going on. And at the end of the whole day, Lucky Udu's like, for his reputation to actually be tarnished this way, he's going to stay off the case. Yeah. Because Lucky Udu was one who actually brought her, you know, the big story out, and Bono Boy was interested.
1: Yeah.
0: And before you know what was happening, that's how Bono Boy, you know, the both parties actually, you know, took their hands off the end, you know. And she was back to square one again. So she didn't come to Nigeria. Then she had this fake lawyer. She had this fake lawyer. Yeah. She was a fake lawyer. So, I have a lot of friends in I did a media course with a lot of Africans, like sometime in 2014. Most of them were Kenyans, all right. So I had a lot of friends in Kenya, especially in Nairobi. So I remember there was this particular lady who was more like a stripper, all right. Beautiful lady, trust me, she's got all the physique and everything. And for some reason, she hired this woman as a lawyer, and this woman was always sending messages to this Water Boy's manager as a counselor. It was later, it took people like me to actually say, this woman isn't a lawyer, she's actually fake, before she deactivated her account and later claimed that she's committed suicide. See Helen of Kenya, it's she's a drama queen. Do you understand? So I love what Kubanachi Press is doing right now.
1: He could actually leverage on that. I don't know this woman, and
0: do you get it? So the more, so even if he had slept with this particular woman, right? So seeing all this theatrics, he's gonna be like, just maybe
1: this woman is,
0: hold up, look at this woman. Just look at this woman. I'm not sure I actually did. I might have been drunk, but I'm not sure. Do you understand where I'm coming from? So that's why I keep saying that when TV stations, radio presenters who doesn't even know an inch about this case just come out because my woman is acting drama online and say, hey, I'm like, if I say I haven't slept with a woman before, do you know how many there was a case about, you know, what's his name? The UBA chairman. What's his name? Olumelu. At some point in time, when some guy accused, not like his later allegation that he's not the father of his daughter, blah, blah, blah. At some point again, somebody came out one time out, Otedola, and Otedola has fathered some kid. I remember, if you remember, there's a particular blog back in the day, it was called Gist something something Gist Ninja blog. I think it was Gist Ninja blog that came up. Otedola had to sue that particular blog.
1: The two sisters.
0: I remember the two sisters story.
1: They left the contract. They just went on the after that case.
0: So you get it, right? So so imagine telling Otedola to come and do DNA test of people he has never even met in his entire
1: that's
0: life.
1: Like he's telling them fund it.
0: So,
1: and I'll be available.
0: So it's simple. So if
1: but
0: you,
1: then that's also trying to play safe.
0: But here is it, yeah. See, the woman has the upper hand right now.
1: Yeah.
0: If you know that this guy slept with your kid, what you need to do, come down to Nigeria the same way you got to Nigeria in the first place. Get to Nigeria first and tell us that you are here, or Pascal. Okay, Chiku has refused to give you his DNA or any of his
1: sample
0: or whatever. Then we can now sweep. But you can't be there and just be acting drama online
1: and
0: every
1: and
0: day.
1: And the fact that you actually had a one-time chance and you blew it, because I was thinking that, okay, your child actually getting to know his father should be your priority and not house in Oniru. Oniru no be Burj Khalifa.
0: No.
1: Not that side.
0: Coming from Kenya, right?
1: Oh.
0: Oniru is like, yeah. It's like the banana island of your place.
1: Okay, I can understand.
0: Yeah,
1: but
0: right.
1: Then, did she think that the Oniru would have been possible if she had allowed the DNA test happen? Supposedly, it comes positive that yes, this is actually the father of my child. She would have been enjoying more than the Oniru.
0: No. The thing about what Helen missed was, if she had honored Bono Boy's invitation and got to Nigeria, even if that particular child isn't Kubanachi Purse, Bono Boy would have continued, because we were all waiting for Bono Boy. Because I remember on radio, then I said, Bono Boy, if you are doing this to spite Kubanachi Purse, and it happens that Kubanachi Purse isn't the father of this child, we will come for you. And he was ready to be like, look, man, Bono Boy would have sponsored this woman.
1: Even if he didn't, at least

0: The shots, while they had the encounter, meet each other, I'm sure he would have.
1: And again, a lot of people were willing to help. She had lots of celebrities on her side.
0: Yeah.
1: So she's messing this whole
0: thing. Yeah, she messed it up because people that, instead of your enemy of your enemy is your friend. Mm-hmm. She could have capitalized on that, but she was so dumb. I think she prefers TikTok validation, and I wish her all the best. It's just that Kubaya TV is not having it at this point. He's saying, you people will not see shame buying from my hand. That's the only thing I understand.
1: Exactly.
0: Like,
1: so that's why I don't like when media personalities don't do research and just come out and be like, oh, come
0: that's why he was direct to them. Bring her to your studio
1: because,
0: and I will come.
1: Because the question, like I said, the whole Gist Ninja blog thing that was, you know, reported about Otedola having kids.
0: And it trended.
1: So would you, can you come out on your station and say Otedola should go and do a DNA test for those kids? When he has not met with anybody.
0: Especially when he's sure that he hasn't. These people.
1: Do you understand?
0: With.
1: So let's give Kubaya Chief Priest the benefit of doubt.
0: I'm giving him the benefit of that because with the story you told about this lady, actually knowing the father of her child is her priority, she would have taken that bonobo.
1: Exactly.
0: And not
1: like I said again, that's not her only child. She's got another child that looks exactly like this particular kid.
0: And then looks exactly like Kubaya Chief Priest.
1: I don't know what you mean by that.
0: So maybe their family in diaspora.
1: All right, Lagos. Here comes Priest, Victoria, and Sade with our Corner Chain remix. We'll be right back.
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I'm a good job to London.

0: Welcome back to Yeah, That's a Pepper Thing. First up, we've got Harrison wrapping his Dr. Pepper in a tiny quilt so it feels at home. Oh, how tender. That's a Pepper Thing! And over to Becca, who's whispering affirmations to her can.
1: You're sweet. You're unique. You're the best thing I ever poured over ice.
0: She swears it makes it taste better. It's not a science thing, but it's a Pepper Thing! Why do they all do it? All for that sweet, delicious, truly one-of-a-kind taste of Dr.

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2: Thomas was a young, super talented individual. He had the aura. He had the looks. He had the lyrical skills, the panache, the razzmatazz, and above all, the swag. He was incredibly gifted. When he kicked the game, the whole hood stood up and went crazy.
3: That rock snap, you got that. You way too late. You got set. Keep the cock back and put six holes in your stock. Can't throw you. I got niggas trying to drill.
2: He was clearly the next big thing to happen, and Thomas picked up a vice. He started to pop pills, abuse substances, and indiscriminately take all kinds of powder, pills, and syrups. There was no stopping him. He became so addicted. And then on one bad day,
4: put your hand down, boy.
2: Thomas completely lost his mind and was checked into a psychiatric home for a few months and was out again. And after a few months, he was in again. Thomas never regained his sanity, and with it went all his dreams, his future, and his hood was deeply saddened. Fall into the same trap. Do things differently. Don't be like Thomas. Dear young Nigerian, don't do drugs. This is a message from the Silverbird Group.
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0: It's gone past noon. Remember, Nigeria is the only country we have. Let's avoid doing things that could destabilize our nation. Hello, I am Jacob Akinyemi Johnson with the news. First, our top stories. The presidency describes Peter Obi's call on President Bola Tinubu to resign as childish. The Nigeria Civil Society Situation Room decries vote buying and voter apathy during the Ekiti State governorship election. And fresh bandit attack in Plateau State leaves 25 people dead. Now, details of these and other stories. The presidential candidate of the Nigerian Democratic Congress, NDC, Peter Obi, has called on President Bola Tinubu to emulate the British Prime Minister Keir Starmer by resigning from office. Obi said the president has failed to deliver on the majority of his campaign promises, particularly regarding improving the living standards of Nigerians. Starmer announced his resignation as leader of the Labour Party, paving the way for a new British Prime Minister to take office before Parliament reconvenes in September. Starmer said he accepted his party's verdict on his leadership and would step aside after concluding that he was no longer the best person to lead the Labour Party into the next general election. Obi, in a statement on his X handle, urged President Bola Tinubu to emulate the British leader's accountability to save Nigeria from its worsening economic situation. The former Anambra State governor said the ruling All Progressives Congress APC had previously set a precedent for demanding accountability from sitting leaders. He recalled how Tinubu called on former President Goodluck Jonathan to resign over the abduction of the Chibok schoolgirls and the removal of fuel subsidy. According to him, the APC once clamoured for electoral reforms when it was in opposition, but has now made the electoral system worse and admitted. Meanwhile, the presidency has described Peter Obi's call for President Bola Tinubu's resignation as childish and an unwarranted distraction. The special advisor to the president on information and strategy, Bayo Onanuga, in a statement said Obi's latest comments calling for President Bola Tinubu's resignation based on a comparison with the British Prime Minister's voluntary exit reflect a selective and distorted view of Nigeria's realities since 2023. He noted that the people of Ekiti State and the senatorial constituents in Nasarawa, Enugu, Ondo and Rivers delivered a resounding victory for President Tinubu and his party over the weekend. According to him, the election results show that President Tinubu and his party are popular with Nigerians. The presidency said that we should wait until the presidential election to know what the people think of Tinubu's government. The statement explained that the security challenges Nigeria faced today were long-standing and deeply rooted. Yet under President Tinubu's leadership, the nation has made significant progress. On the economic front, Onanuga noted that Obi's depiction of decline ignored verifiable data and global plaudits for President Tinubu's economic and social policies. Former Delta State Governor Ifeanyi Okorwa has visited the Lagos office of the Economic and Financial Crimes Commission, EFCC, on Awolowo Road, Ikoyi, in connection with an ongoing investigation into allegations of illegal diversion of about 1.3 trillion naira. The former governor is reportedly being investigated for alleged diversion of 13% derivation funds, which accrued to Delta State from the Federation account between 2015 and 2023. Okorwa was previously arrested on November 4, 2024 and questioned by operatives of the EFCC at its Port Harcourt Zonal Directorate over the allegations. He reportedly showed up at the Lagos office on Monday in a bid to secure the release of his passport to enable him travel abroad for medical treatment. The Federal High Court in Abuja has ordered the remand of activist and African Action Congress presidential candidate Omoyele Sowore at the Kuje Correctional Center. He's expected to remain in custody until Wednesday, when proceedings will resume on a two-count cybercrime charge that the Department of State Services, DSS, filed against him for calling President Bola Tinubu a criminal in a social media post. Shewa's remand followed the revocation of the bail the court earlier granted him. Trial Justice Mohamed Umar had, in a ruling on June 16, revoked the bail and issued a warrant of arrest against the defendant for failing to appear in court and open his defense. Justice Umar, in a ruling on Monday, dismissed a motion seeking to disqualify him from conducting the trial over alleged bias. Shewa, in his reaction, said he had packed his prison bag in anticipation of the judge's decision.
1: The court was told by the prosecutors that they must insist on sending me to jail until Wednesday. So guess what? Somebody must make the sacrifice that will liberate this country. Sadly, Kwame Nkrumah was sent to prison for insulting colonial masters in Ghana.
0: A cache of arms and ammunition believed to have been destined for criminal elements has been intercepted in a joint security operation in Kogi State. The state government announced this in a statement issued by the Commissioner for Information and Communications, Kingsley Fanwo. He explained that the successful operation was made possible through the synergy between local security operatives, the hybrid forces operating under the Office of the National Security Advisor, and the 12th Brigade of the Nigerian Army acting on credible intelligence. The government said that preliminary information indicated that security operators received intelligence on the movement of arms and ammunition intended for delivery to criminal elements operating within and around Kogi State. The operation culminated in the arrest of three suspects in Sokoto State after they had been placed under covert surveillance for over 2 weeks. 25 people have been killed and several others injured following an attack by suspected bandits in Kawo Village in Mushere District of Boko's local government area, Plateau State. The chairman of Boko's local government area, Samuel Amalu, who confirmed the attack, said the assailants stormed the community late Sunday night while people were asleep. The Boko's youth leader, Christopher Luca, while confirming the incident, said the attackers invaded the community and opened fire on residents. The Plateau State Police Command and Operation Safe Haven are yet to react to this latest attack. Senator Adam Toshimele has called for an amendment to the Act setting up the Nigerian Security and Civil Defense Corps to reflect the current job it's doing. He said the word civil should be dropped from its name because the Corps currently fights criminals across the country. Senator Shimole, who represents Edo North, said the agency should be armed with sophisticated weapons in order to overpower criminals.
2: Because the concept of civil means you don't bear arms, you don't bear firearms. So if you bear firearms to deal with very deadly criminals who are doing illegal oil bunkering or destroying public property which you have been asked to protect, can you preach why they carry weapons? Does it seem to me that that would be the answer? So if the criminals you have to fight carry sophisticated weapons, you who is fighting them, your weapon should not be less sophisticated. If you are dealing with dangerous criminals, we need to look at, because there could be some confusion. When I see service chiefs holding meeting, I don't see the DG, CG of civil defense. I'm like, there is something missing.
0: The Nigeria Civil Society Situation Room has condemned the widespread vote buying during the recent AKT governorship election. The convener, Celestine Odowa, presenting the preliminary report on the conduct of the election, also decried the low voter turnout, which he attributed to the loss of confidence in the electoral system by the citizens.
3: The situation of notes was concerned on the following: 1. Alleged instance of voter endorsement in some polling locations. delays in the opening of polls in certain areas, inconsistent adherence to electoral procedure in isolated polling units, the persistence of low voter turnout despite extensive voter education efforts. These issues underscore the need for continued improvement in electoral administration, enforcement of electoral laws, and civic engagement initiatives. Despite overwhelming

0: requires urgent attention from INEC, political actors, civil society organizations, and relevant government institutions.
1: Nigerians residents in South Africa have protested at the Nigerian High Commission in that country over the delay in repatriating them ahead of the June 30 deadline given by South African youth groups for undocumented immigrants to leave. The protesters said the Nigerian government had not given a date to resume their evacuation home. However, the Nigerian Acting High Commissioner to South Africa, Alexander Ajayi, said the repatriation was suspended due to operational reasons.
2: Contrary to insinuations that are going on that this has been cancelled, the repatriation has not been cancelled. It's going on, it's only temporarily what? Suspended. You understand? And if you are all a social media person, isn't it? You are reading news. Our honorary minister was asked last week that when is this, and he assured everybody that before May 30th, June 30th, everybody will be evacuated.
1: Ajayi also said the screening of those who have volunteered to return home is being done in collaboration with the South African authorities. He urged the people to exercise patience, adding they would be evacuated before June 30.
2: I started screening for about 3 to 4 weeks now, and it was going on smoothly. We've captured a lot of people because we are not doing it. We are not allowed to do it alone. We were asked to do it with the host government, and that's what we did. And that is why we issued notification and said everybody should come forward for screening.
1: 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Still to come, Argentina, Norway and France qualify for the World Cup round of 32, plus other sports stories.
3: Although no case of Ebola has been reported in Nigeria, we must remain observant following the outbreak of the disease in Central Africa. Ebola is a serious illness that can spread through direct contact with the bodily fluids of an infected person. While there's no cause for panic, this is the time to stay alert. 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
1: Now more news. Iran has denied a claim by U.S. Vice President J.D. Vance that it will allow nuclear inspectors back into the country after the first round of talks between Washington and Tehran to reach a final deal to end the war. Following negotiations in Switzerland, J.D. Vance said discussions with the International Atomic Energy Agency could be happening as soon as today. But Iran's foreign ministry told media that Tehran has made no new commitments on nuclear inspections. It came as the U.S. temporarily waived sanctions allowing Iran to sell oil in U.S. dollars for the first time in decades. At least two senior Labour Parliament members are considering launching leadership bids to prevent Andy Burnham becoming Prime Minister without a formal contest. Former Defence Minister Al Carnes has said he is weighing in on whether to run, while Sir Keir Starmer's Chief Secretary Darren Jones has also not ruled out a challenge. Labour MPs increasingly believe Burnham could become Prime Minister as early as July 17 after Sir Keir announced his resignation on Monday. However, a large contingent is uncomfortable with the idea of a leader whose policy ideas have not been tested in a leadership race. The United Nations says Myanmar's military was responsible for more than 700 civilian deaths over the six-month election period last year. A new report covering from August to January says credible sources have verified a minimum of 702 people were killed, including 224 women and 153 children. The report warned that a decline in international assistance was further compounding the suffering of millions of people. In sports news, Argentina has defeated Austria 2-0 to qualify for the last 32 of the ongoing World Cup. Lionel Messi scored the two goals to become the leading World Cup leading scorer with 18 goals. He has now overtaken Germany's Miroslav Klose, who had the previous record of 17 goals. Austria is second in Group J despite the loss. Algeria fought back from a goal down to beat Jordan 2-1 to eliminate the debutants from the World Cup and keep their own knockout hopes alive in San Francisco. Jordan took a first-half lead when Nizar Al-Rashidan curled home, but Algeria piled on the pressure after the break and Nadir Benkouali headed home an equaliser from Riyad Mahrez's 69th-minute corner. Amin Gouiri then netted an 82nd-minute winner for Algeria to wrap up the game. In other matches, Norway defeated Senegal 3-2 on Franz Hamad Iraq 3-0, with Kylian Mbappe scoring two of the goals. And to end the news, a recap of the major headlines. The presidency has described Peter Obi's call and President Bola Tinubu as childish. The Nigerian civil society situation room has decried vote buying and voter apathy during the recent AKT governorship election. Andrew also heard that a fresh bandit attack in Plateau State has left 25 people dead. And that's the news. It was edited by Mustafa Issa and produced by Manasseh Musa. I am Jacob Akinyemi Johnson. Remember, Nigeria is the only country we have. Let's avoid doing things that could destabilize our nation.
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6: 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Just that star 737 star 90.

0: Thomas was a young, super talented individual. He had the aura. He had the looks. He had the lyrical skills, the panache, the razzmatazz, and above all, the swag. He was incredibly gifted. When he kicked the game, the whole hood stood up and went crazy.
1: That rock snap, you got that. You way too late. You got set. Keystone cop back and put six holes in your stock. Can't throw through. I got niggas trying to drill.
0: He was clearly the next big thing to happen, and Thomas picked up a vice. He started to pop pills, abuse substances, and indiscriminately take all kinds of powder, pills, and syrups. There was no stopping him. He became so addicted. And then on one bad day,
2: put your hand down, boy. Welcome.
0: Thomas completely lost his mind and was checked into a psychiatric home for a few months and was out again. And after a few months, he was in again. Thomas never regained his sanity, and with it went all his dreams. His future and his hood was deeply saddened. Into the same trap. Do things differently. Don't be like Thomas. Dear young Nigerian, don't do drugs. This is a message from the Silverbird Group.

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And that was Lucinda and Showdem Camp with Spellbound. And I love that song so much because it's so chill. I love the chill vibe that it gives. My name is Louie and this is Rhythm 93.7 FM, the afternoon drive, of course. Welcome to the show. Time check is 15 minutes inside the hour of 2. And I'm excited. I'm happy that we're all done with a day that most of you dread. And that's Monday, and today is a Tuesday. But you know, they say that Tuesday is actually the most productive day of the week. I don't know about that, but it's what they say. And yeah, welcome to the show, the afternoon drive. Come to 2:30 all the way to 3. We've got health on air. Then the 3 o'clock hour, we've got an interview with an amazing artist. Except she's going to be coming on and we're talking about her song. You know that I like to talk about TikTok and how TikTok is just another verse on its own. So yeah, I found her on TikTok and I'm like, yo girl, I like your vibe, come through, come on my show. And she's very chill and I'm so excited to talk to her come the 3 o'clock hour. And yeah, 4 to 5, of course, we've got Dear Louie, and we're going to be talking about very interesting things. So stick around, the show is packed per usual. Great music, great conversations on Rhythm 93.7 FM with Louis, of course. Let's get back to the music. I got Aya Star with Tornado. I don't know what she put in this song, but man, I'm gonna be eating it up because it's really good. Enjoy.

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0: honest, you know, many of us have walked into a pharmacy. We've described our symptoms, you know, bought medication and started treatment without ever seeing a doctor. Maybe a friend recommended a drug that works for them, so you decided to try it out too. Now, for many people, self-medication has become a normal part of life. It's quick, it's convenient, and sometimes it seems cheaper than going to the hospital. In fact, self-medication is highly common. In Lagos, with studies showing that between 62% and 85% of people engaging it. And experts say factors such as long hospital wait times, financial constraints, and easy access to medication contribute to the practice. Yet, many people don't realize that self-medication can have serious consequences when done incorrectly, including adverse drug reactions, delayed diagnosis, and other health complications. So while it may seem harmless, how much do we really know about the medicines that we take? Today, we're going to be discussing self-medication, what you need to know, and joining us is pharmacist Damilola Odekunle, associate pharmacist at Drug Stock, also known as the follow-up pharmacist. Thank you so much for joining us today. How are you doing today?
1: Thank you. I'm fine.
0: Thank you. Thank you so much for joining us. So let's start from the top. Okay, for someone listening, just joining in, that has been self-medicating, but they do not understand what it means. What

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0: All right, City of Lagos, it's Louis here. Time check is 22 minutes inside the hour of 3. It is still the afternoon drive on Rhythm 93.7 FM. And I've got an interesting guest. And I'm so excited about this interview because I feel like I won at something. I don't know. I've got Seb in the studio. Hey, girl. Hi. How you doing?
1: Hi, Louis. I'm doing great. I'm doing fine.
0: All right. So Seb is an artist and I love, love, love, love the name. Let's get into the name first of all. What inspired this name?
1: Okay. So when I had like chosen the name that I wanted, I don't, like, nothing had kicked off yet. I was really casual with where I was and my career. And it was like, I basically just wanted something that was, it was fun. It was like a fun name, basically. Okay. I took it from Sebastian. I thought it sounded really cool. I was like, oh, Sebastian sounds like a cool name. And so I was like, oh, the short form of it is like Seb. And like, that was like, that was basically, it was very like fun, very spontaneous. Because, like, that's kind of who I am generally. So I just chose, like, a random name, and I was like, well, that sounds super cool.
0: You know what? Cool girl click. Yeah, love it. You know, because Louis, anytime I say my name is Louis, and then people come into the studio, they're expecting to see a man. I'm like, oh, no, I'm not a man.
1: It's such a cute name, like Louis.
0: Thank you. I know we're so cool people. I want to talk about your eyes. Are you wearing contacts right now?
1: Yes, I am.
0: Okay.
1: But don't tell anybody.
0: I'm not gonna tell. What? Nobody knows. Nobody has to know. Nobody knows. All right, now. So let's talk about your music. I mean, your music has been blowing up on TikTok. I was part of the people. First of all, I started my FYP and I'm like, oh, what is this? What's going on here? And then a lot of people in the comments were like, when is this coming out? When is this coming out? And you're like, you know what? It's going to come out soon. It's coming out later. I'm like, okay, one of them. Y'all will be fine. Y'all are not serious. You know, and then it came out. I'm like, no way. It really came out. So she was being serious. It came out. I'm like, yay. So how has that been so far? How did it feel, first of all?
1: Okay, so, well, Another Day is, like, my second song ever.
0: Okay.
1: Put out ever. Mm. And I'm, like, fully independent.
0: Okay.
1: Making music out of my room and, like, just having to, like, connect with, like, producers and collaborate because, you know. And so, like, Another Day was, like, a regular put out for me. It wasn't, like, something that I thought was going to be, like, such a
0: big deal.
1: Yeah, really? Such a big deal. I was in my room. I was, like, okay, cool. Then I like started posting content on TikTok, and then I had like people, like I saw what was happening. Like every day I would like, oh my god, it's like 50,000 views now.
0: Yes.
1: And I was like, oh my god, it's 100,000 views. And it just like, you know when you're looking at your song and you're like,
0: is this me?
1: You put really like
0: this song,
1: because I've heard it so many times. I've criticized it in my mind because of course I'm an artist and everything. And so like when I put it out, I was like, you know what, I'm just going to put it out anyways. Like and then I did, and then my first song had like what, like 300 streams for months. Like it wasn't, and those are all my family and friends.
0: I've been playing
1: it multiple times, so it was like having to like put out those videos and then like see the reaction. It's just been, I'm just basically grateful to God. I feel like it's all God. I prayed about it, and like it just, yeah, it just turned up to like be like that, and I'm very grateful for that. Basically.
0: I love, love, love that you're even referencing God.
1: Of course.
0: But let's talk about, you know, everything. Have people reached out to you to say, you know what, I want to do stuff with you in the future? Girl, I love your voice. Like, what big names have reached out to you?
1: Big names have reached out, but, like, mostly in, like, shapes of, like, record labels and people like that.
0: Okay,
1: and then, like, people that I really do respect, people that I was listening to from, like, when I was a child. And yeah, and they've like, oh, this is like such a great record. Like people all the way down to Show Them Camp and all these people.
0: I see you,
1: like,
0: I see you with Show Them Camp. I see you with Show Them Camp.
1: Like, those are like, you know, so it was like super, it was super nice that those people like reached out. At the end of the day, it's not like a genre of music that is like so deeply filled in like Afrobeat, where like the Afrobeat like masters are like,
0: that's
1: oh,
0: why I said
1: like,
0: I see you with Show Them Camp.
1: You know, so but like for the people who have reached, they're like reached out to me are like people that I respect so much. And it's just been like super cool that they also enjoy the music.
0: The music so, that you're putting out. So now you said like a lot of, you know, record labels have reached out to you, and I understand that it's all love and all and you're an indie artist. So first of all, being an indie artist is, you know what, let me, I'm not an artist, right? So let me hear from you. Walk me through a typical day in your life as an indie artist.
1: Okay, so now backtracking to the fact that Another Day is like my second song. My life was pretty regular before having to move here to like make more records.
0: Oh, you moved?
1: Temporarily, just
0: from
1: to like
0: where?
1: Make more songs. Abuja.
0: Okay, okay.
1: Yeah,
0: okay. I know what that you're chill. I know that you're so chill.
1: I'm an Abuja.
0: Abuja people are chill.
1: You know, I was making a joke where I was like, if I lived in Lagos, I probably wouldn't have been able to make Another Day, because like it came from a place of like gratitude and peace, and like Lagos is like
0: Lagos, you know, is Lagos.
1: Yeah, Lagos is Lagos. So what was the question again? Sorry, I lost track.
0: Like a typical day in your life.
1: Oh yeah, so like obviously prior to like everything that happened with Another Day, I had like a pretty regular day. I go to like my 9-to-5 work.
0: Ooh, okay.
1: Like not like 9-to-5, but like I did a lot of content for people in social media management.
0: Oh, okay.
1: And
0: okay,
1: so like that was like my regular life. So wake up in the morning, do this, do that, and then when I'm back home, I just have time to like go to my laptop and like start to like make music and everything. And it was more of like just because it's a hobby, not like, oh, I want to make out this music to put out. It was just like I go home and that's just where I find like most peace in like just recording and recording songs and like finding new beats and everything. So but like ever since the whole thing happened, of course it's been different, you know. Now there's people asking you, oh, another song, you know.
0: Yes, we want more.
1: Yeah, another song. You know, they've heard this like a couple of times, and it's been, you know, like having to like move that quickly, it has its challenges, but like then it's like also really cool, to be honest, like because you're in between, like I'm really grateful for this life. You don't want to sound ungrateful to anybody or to yourself,
0: yes,
1: either.
0: Yes,
1: way.
0: Yes,
1: like,
0: yes, yes.
1: Oh, now I have to like post all the time, more like,
0: I mean,
1: yeah,
0: it can be a hassle,
1: it
0: but
1: is,
0: yeah,
1: a hassle.
0: We're grateful still.
1: It is a hassle, but you know, it's you wished for it, you prayed for it, and so yeah, like it's just it's fun having to live that life. And I think what is more like interesting about like being the indie artist is like having to have this whole sound fusion. So when you meet like other producers that are like very open with like sounds and stuff, and like you're able to see what can come out of African music and it's still like super soulful and like how it spreads into different genres. So like that has like been interesting, and the community in itself, basically.
0: Okay,
1: yeah.
0: Let's talk about the edits now. I love the edits.
1: Oh,
0: they're so cool and whimsical, and I'm like, oh my god. So now that you said that, you know, you're a social media manager,
1: yeah,
0: you put that together yourself, or it's just you know, fans that have been doing it?
1: Fans have theirs, like there's like about 15,000 videos underneath the song on TikTok. But like for the ones that actually blew up, that came from my page, I did it myself, which thankfully, like I said, I was doing content creation, so that was that was divinely placed in a way that I'll be able to like know what fits each song and what fits each video. Because truth is that when we're in an age where like a lot of things happen psychologically, like music is big, your video, if your music can't pass across to people, the video that you'd use could actually pass that. Visuals are also very important to like portray more emotions that the video is trying to give. So like having like that knowledge and having to like put clips together that like just sets the whole tone and the whole mood. And to be honest, I'm also like an artist where it's like I don't want to be forefront. I want my music to be like what is mostly there. So I make sure that like my videos like are really just show that yeah, this is about the music and the emotions that it's trying to portray.
0: Let me guess, you like anime and cartoons a lot.
1: I love anime.
0: Of course.
1: I know that.
0: I saw the edits. That's what I'm asking you about the edits.
1: Oh, I do.
0: Because they were so cool and whimsical and
1: No,
0: all right, City of Lagos, let's listen to Sam's new music. And she calls this one Another Day.

0: Royce Gear Lagos, Louise Steele here with Two Cool Girls on Rhythm 93.7 FM. We just listened to her, you know, brand new single called Another Day. And I must confess, your sound is, I haven't really heard anything like it in a long while. Mm-hmm. You know, somebody says you sound like, you know, when I played the song for him, mm-hmm. and I was really gassed by it. I was really hyped. And he's like, okay, calm down, Louis. Let me hear the song. I'm like, okay, you go hear it. And he's like, okay. She sounds like Erykah Badu, Macy Gray, and Asad, you know, mixed mm-hmm. together. Like they give birth to a child. And I'm like, yeah, she's that good. You see, I told you. So now let's talk about your sound. Mm-hmm. How would you typically, if someone asks, okay, what genre would you say you sing? What would you say?
1: Well, when I was making music, I wasn't thinking of what genre to fall in, so I wasn't exactly like creating around that. And so when the questions started coming, to be honest, I feel like people helped me to generalize my soul, like, you know, okay. What is soul? And I was like, oh, okay, cool, because me, I'm just like making what is like fun and like all the things that are coming together in the studio. With my next single coming up, actually, is like, I started posting snippets of it on TikTok, and like people are like, you know, they could say it was soul before, and the question is like, what actually is this? And that, like, that's such, it's so beautiful that people can't guess the genre, you know, because like, it's not like that was the goal, but like seeing that it is something that is new and fresh and different, it's very exciting. So if you were to ask me what genre, I really don't know.
0: Okay.
1: But like from popular, what was the word? From popular discussion, soul.
0: Afro soul.
1: Okay. Afro soul.
0: Fair.
1: From popular,
0: fair. So I hear you say another song and you started dropping snippets of this other song. Okay. So I was going to ask if the song is part of a bigger project, like an EP, or you're just dropping singles for now.
1: Right now, this single is like on its own outside of the EP. I am working on like,
0: exciting.
1: I am working on like, because at the end of the day, it's, I do have like a story to tell. You can tell it like in like the lyrics and everything. It's like, it's more of experiences that I'm trying to put into like a body of work. And that's what the EP is going to be about, which is like experiences and the body of work. This next song though is it's on its own. But if you were to put all of them into like both the EP, the previous song, this song, the next song, it's like if you were to put all of them together, you can tell like it's building into something. It's building into self-discovery and like someone finding their place and everything. So that's what like the EP is going to be about. But even the next song coming is still on the same line of that.
0: Basically. Okay, so basically you have a next song coming, but these two are standalone, and then you've got an EP. So is the EP going to come out this year at all?
1: It is in the works.
0: Okay, but you don't know when it's going to come out.
1: Yes, because like that depends on like a lot of things, but like from my side, it depends on like writing and like really submerging yourself in the music. It does take time, you know, to be able to interpret emotions and feelings into words and lyrics and stuff like that.
0: Yeah,
1: it does take
0: it's
1: time
0: art.
1: To make, yeah, it does take time. So I do not know for the timeline, but hopefully, of course, at least this year. Hopefully this year.
0: Okay, so you talked about writing. Let's get into, you know, apart from music itself, let's get into, you know, other things that you're good at. Writing, check, you write your songs yourself.
1: Yeah.
0: That's what you're saying. Do you produce your songs yourself?
1: I'm like a baby producer. I don't really know. So, when I give to producers, like, I usually give them, like, foundational chords, basically. I would, like, funny thing, I don't know how to play like any instruments right now. I plan to learn.
0: Okay.
1: So like on my laptop, I just try to like, I have like a melody in my head, and I'm able to like, it's a thing, I'm just able to play out the chords and like basically give it to my producer, and then he builds from that. And then what sometimes what I start on the foundation is not like what goes all the way, but like it just gives them like an idea of where to like build from and everything. But those chords and those foundational things basically carry like the whole song. So baby producer, basically.
0: Okay, so now apart from, I mean, I understand that you're doing your own thing, but is there anybody you're working with, maybe like a feature or something on their song?
1: On their song? No.
0: Okay.
1: Okay. I haven't done a feature on a song. I do have vocals on a song.
0: Okay.
1: His name is Kite. He's also like an Afro soul, Afro.
0: Okay. Okay.
1: I wouldn't know, but like, he makes really great music. So I do have like vocals in there. I haven't had like a solid feature yet.
0: Mm.
1: That will probably come up in the EP. But like right now, I'm still flying solo.
0: Okay, so in the EP too, are you flying solo, or you're getting, you know, you're going to involve a few people and
1: possibly I do have people that I do want to work with, just because like I've always like just loved their music. I really love Black Magic. I think he's changed his name now. I don't know the new name, I'm sorry. But like EJ, incredible artist, incredible writing. So those are like, that's like one of the people that I'm like, oh, I would love to work
0: I'm so
1: with.
0: Excited, because I mean, you mentioned Shodam Camp earlier and now Black Magic. Oh. It's like, you know your people.
1: Oh, yeah,
0: and
1: I'm glad.
0: I am happy that you know your people. But I mean, I understand knowing your people and knowing what works for you. But do you think that you are going to be an experimental artist? Say, dive into Afrobeats, the core of Afrobeats, or maybe rap, or I don't know, just give us a little something that we're not used to.
1: Right now, to be honest, I'm kind of like enjoying the flow of like the genre that has been built. I am also, at the end of the day, I'm an artist and I know how to sing, so to be honest, I can sing on anything. Once you can sing or you're an artist, you can sing on anything. But then it all depends on what feels like home. When you listen to it, like, you're like, wow. Not like wow, like, oh man, I'm singing. Like, you know, like, I get you. It's more like, oh, this is such a beautiful record. And in these other genres, you know, I wouldn't know. But then it depends on like how far you go. I'm willing to like experiment in genres like, you know, soft rock and stuff like that. Afrobeat, like actual Afrobeat, I'm sure I could like write or like sing, because you know, at the end of the day, Afrobeat is like amazing. Singing on it, it will be tasking, but it's still something that I could still try. But like, just because the type of music I'm like drawn to are music that have like, that are basically chords and melody that are very leading, I'm more drawn to that type of music than like, you know,
0: I call it the pang pang bolo music. I don't know.
1: No, trust me, when it's like time to dance, though, when it's time to get
0: I know.
1: Like, I used to say, like, I literally used to enjoy so much of like Dan Food Drivers and like Terry G and all those like people.
0: Where I don't see you like that.
1: Exactly. No, I'm onions. Like, I have so many layers. I enjoy interesting songs. Like, Yemi Alade and like Wajie, these are people like, when it's time to get that pato ranking, trust, you know, they do like the job of like when it's time to forget about your problems and dance. So, love that.
0: Okay, okay.
1: Yeah, love that.
0: So, what's next for you? Where do you see yourself, say, in the next 5 years?
1: In the next 5 years, I want to just be surrounded by like a community and people that like happy people and great energy and people that love the music and not just like, oh, like they truly love the music. It does something to them. I want to be in the midst of that. Like, times I close my eyes and I want to see myself performing. Like, I look forward to like just being on stage and giving everything that I've got, because at the end of the day, this is, you know, I'm not a child. This is chosen.
0: Yes, like, yes, actually.
1: I love it. And so in the next couple of years, I want to like really be at the point where I'm truly enjoying and seeing people enjoy just as much. I think that's like the most fulfilling thing, to be honest. That's the most fulfilling thing around the world, or as round as I could, touring and like having like people just connect with you on like a very spiritual, musical level. So That's like the ultimate goal, ultimate dream.
0: I love that for you, girl. Love that for you. Thank you so much for you know, stopping by and talking to us. The City of Lagos. Let's listen to Another Day by Seb one more time, and I will be back. Up next is news at 4, and I will be back around the 4 o'clock hour for Dear Louis. Stick with us.

0: Esewane, igebu mado, no key person who anger you. Ah, no they found bado when you know be Olamide Shadow. What's good? They call me Price, aka the Queen Kong, you name it. And this is Rhythm 93.7. More music, less talk. Let's go.
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0: It's not just what we play, it's how we play it. 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Like a boxer.
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0: It's 4 o'clock. Good afternoon. I'm Thandi Abigail. Here are the top stories this hour. President Bola Tinubu has transmitted a constitution alteration bill seeking the establishment of state police to the Senate. The Senate President, Godswill Akpabio, made this known during Tuesday's plenary, adding that the Senate will consider the constitutional amendment bill on Wednesday. 8 people have been killed during a clash between farmers and herders in Golma community in Argungo local government area of Kebbi State. The incident occurred when a herder, Yarondogo, allegedly allowed his cattle to stray into the farmland of one Alhaji Aminu Ala, destroying crops. At least 2 herders have been killed in an ambush in Talma village, just south local government area of Plateau State. The incident reportedly occurred as the victims headed for their cattle pen on Monday night. The Joint Task Force, Operation Hadinkai, says it has rescued 47 persons, mostly women and children, who were held captive by ISWAP terrorists in Kankarwa Kukua local government area of Borno State. The acting military information officer of the theatre command, Captain Mohamed Musa, said in a statement that the success was recorded on Saturday, June 20, 2026, during a combined military operation that forced the insurgents to abandon the victims. The Independent National Electoral Commission, INEC, has presented certificates of return to candidates who won the by-elections held on Saturday in Rivers, Kebbi, Enugu, Nasarawa, Ondo, and Kano states. The certificates were issued on behalf of the INEC chairman, Joash Amokpeton, by the Supervising National Commissioner for Rivers State, May Agbamuche Mbu. Former Kaduna State Governor Nasir El-Rufai is set to file a no-case submission in his alleged wiretapping trial after the Department of State Services, DSS, closed its case against him before the Federal High Court in Abuja. The DSS is prosecuting El-Rufai on an amended 5-count charge bordering on alleged unlawful interception of communications and breach of national security. The Federal Ministry of Petroleum Resources has convened an emergency stakeholders engagement, including the Department of State Services, DSS, the Economic and Financial Crimes Commission, EFCC, and the Nigeria Police Force, to address alleged hoarding and diversion of liquefied petroleum gas, LPG, to neighboring countries. A statement by the Nigerian Midstream and Downstream Petroleum Regulatory Authority said the move followed the recent increase in LPG prices and coordinated measures to improve supply affordability and market stability across the country. On the foreign scene, a UN Commission of Inquiry says Israel has deliberately targeted Palestinian children, resulting in genocide, crimes against humanity, and war crimes in the Gaza Strip, as well as war crimes in the occupied West Bank. A new report alleges that Israeli authorities and security forces have deliberately carried out acts inflicting death and severe bodily and mental harm on hundreds of thousands of Palestinian children. Kenya's health minister, Aden Duale, has halted the construction of a controversial U.S.-funded Ebola quarantine facility in the country a day after he was found in contempt of court for ignoring a judge's ruling. Duale, while appearing in court on Tuesday, apologized and said he had directed the immediate and complete cessation of building work at the military base in the town of Nanyuki. A midday shooting in the Canadian city of Montreal has left a police officer, a civilian, and the armed assailant dead. The unidentified male suspect, who is believed to have acted alone, was shot and killed. An inquiry has been ordered after at least 15 people died in a fire that broke out in a building in the northern Indian city of Lucknow. Witnesses describe people jumping from windows and climbing down cables to escape, while rescue teams broke through a wall to save lives. In sports, Algeria fought back from a goal down to beat Jordan 2-1 to eliminate the debutants from the World Cup and keep their own knockout hopes alive in San Francisco. Jordan took a first-half lead when Nasser Al-Rashdan curled home, but Algeria piled on the pressure after the break and Nader Benbouali headed home an equalizer from Riyad Mahrez's 69th-minute corner. Those were the stories we'll cover this hour. I am Thandi Abigail. 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
1: 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I not get money to Richard. 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Just that star 737 star 90.

0: Yes, so this is Jolly Johnny on the streets. How well do you know Maggi Chicken Flavor? Oh, yeah, spell celery.
1: 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Celery.
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4: Thomas was a young, super talented individual. He had the aura. He had the looks. He had the lyrical skills, the panache, the razzmatazz, and above all, the swag. He was incredibly gifted. When he kicked the game, the whole hood stood up and went crazy.
5: That rock snap, you got that. You way too late. You got set. Keystone cock back and put six holes in your stock. I got Nims trying to drill.
4: He was clearly the next big thing to happen, and Thomas picked up a vice. He started to pop pills, abuse substances, and indiscriminately take all kinds of powder, pills, and syrups. There was no stopping him. He became so addicted. And then on one bad day,
6: put your hand down, boy.
4: Well, Thomas completely lost his mind and was checked into a psychiatric home for a few months and was out again. And after a few months, he was in again. Thomas never regained his sanity, and with it went all his dreams, his future, and his hood was deeply saddened. Into the same trap. Do things differently. Don't be like Thomas. Dear young Nigerian, don't do drugs. This is a message from the Silverbird Group.

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3: All right, City of Lagos, it is now time for Dear Louie on Rhythm 93.7 FM. And of course, I am Louie. This evening, we're going to be talking about something many of us will experience at some point in our lives. But somehow, nobody ever really teaches us how to navigate, and that is a life after grief. Because when we talk about grief, we often focus on the loss itself. You know, the funeral, the condolences, the sympathy messages, the people who show up. But what happens after everybody goes home? What happens after the calls stop coming in? What happens when life expects you to continue, but a part of you still feels stuck in the moment? Everything changed. Grief is a strange thing. It doesn't follow a timetable. It doesn't even care that it's been 6 months, 2 years, or even 10. Sometimes it shows up in a song, a smile, a birthday, an empty chair at a family gathering, and perhaps one of the hardest parts of grief is learning how to build a life around an absence you never asked for. So this evening, we're going to be talking about life after grief, what it looks like, what it feels like, and whether we ever truly move on, or we simply just learn how to move forward. And I have got Nelly, she'll be joining us virtually, and I've got one more guest who is running a bit late, Elijah, he'll be joining us soon here in the studio. Hi Nelly, how are you doing?
4: Hi Louie, I'm very well, thank you. And you?
3: I'm well, thank you. Thank you so much for joining us today.
4: You're welcome.
3: All right, let's getting to it. Tell me about the person that you lost.
4: As weird as it will sound, it's my grandma. I lost my grandmother.
3: So what's your favorite memory of your grandma?
4: I don't think I have one. Well, I think one thing that, you know, anytime it comes to mind makes me smile is knowing that till the day she died, till the day she died, I didn't know the prices of bra. Like, I know what my grandma shops my underwear for me, and she shops it very well, like batch by batch, different colors and everything. So,
3: wow, that is
4: every time I get to shop those things myself now, it hurts me. I'm like, oh, damn.
3: Yeah, wait, okay. So, did you live with her at any point in your life? How on a scale of 1 to 10, how close were you and your grandma?
4: 8.
3: So you guys were very, very close then. Did you live with her at any point in your life?
4: And we do go to visit, stay for months during holidays. Right from childhood, like right from kindergarten days, I usually visit my grandma, stay for 1 month, depending on how long the holiday is. So yeah.
3: So how did it happen? How did you hear about, you know, her passing?
4: I don't want to go back there, but let me try. That day, I think I was really having one of the bad days of my life. Like, I don't know, I just felt like that day it was really bad. It couldn't get any bad. So I managed to find, you know, courage to actually sleep after crying. I think I was having a very terrible day. And then my phone rings. It's my younger sister. And I'm like, okay, why is she calling me? I just said, let me pick up. And then her voice was so low. I was like, what happened? Why is your voice low? Minding that I lost my grandpa, like, 11 months ago. So, and she was the same person who called me to break that news. And two weeks later, she called me again that my aunt was dead. I was like, oh, damn. So when I heard her voice that day, I was like, I know this sound. So who are we talking about now? What is it? What's wrong? She was like, mommy said to grandma, she God, I cannot really explain, you know, like that she's so sick. They've taken her to, I was like, I don't understand which grandma is so sick, okay? And that they went to buy something, but that she was feeling very weak, so they took her to hospital. They said that the hospital said she's dead, but her body is still warm. I'm like, what time is she's dead? Her body is still warm. What are you saying? Like, knowing that I saw her grandma like 7 days, exactly 7 days ago, which was my birthday, she usually calls. So I didn't know if I was to scream. I was just weak. The phone just fell off my hand, and I was just praying. I was like, okay, I pray this there's a miracle or something, but it's okay. It's fine.
3: So let's talk about the hardest part of the first few weeks after their passing.
4: It's always seem as though it's a joke. It's not like that's not true. It's not true.
3: Yeah, so it's denial.
4: You just keep living in denial. Yeah.
3: Was there anything that people?
4: That's the first few weeks of denial.
3: Okay, so was there anything that people said to you, you know, while grieving that made you feel, I don't know, worse rather than better?
4: Yeah, it was, I think one of the things that always got to me was, thank God it's your grandma, not your mother. I'm like, hello, what do you mean by thank God it's my grandma, it's not my mother? You know, they might be thinking they are saying something nice, it's your grandma now, but I'm her first grandchild, for crying out loud. So, come on. We are very close. So, don't say that to people. No matter who, don't tell them it's just your cousin. Thank God it's your cousin. It's not your brother. You don't know the familiarity or whatever they have with each other.
3: Yeah. Because people can be... I mean, I'm sure that they were trying to help, but they did not know how insensitive all of that sounded to you, you know. It's not everyone that is close to their grandmother. So I'm sure that's why they said what they said. I mean, I'm not making excuses for them, but, you know, people will be people. Did you ever feel pressure to move on before you were ready?
4: Yeah. I don't think I have moved on. It's been 2 years. I don't think I have moved on. But people, you know, they keep the same language. You're like, I said, grandma, now try to move on from me, but come on. You can't tell people when to move on from whatever they're feeling, no matter how little you think it is.
3: So I think what people don't understand about death is that all you have now is a memory. It's not like you get to pick up the phone and call this person and tell them about your day.
4: Exactly.
3: You don't know what's going on at the other side, so you don't even get to see them anymore. It's just pictures, videos, and memories now that you have.
4: Exactly.
3: So on the pressure to move on, in a way or two, I can relate. People are different, you know, so I would just advise that allow people just take their time with, you know, these things. What did grief look like for you that people couldn't exactly see or maybe understand?
4: I'm just going to paint a scenario or an incident that happened, really. I think, you know, this brochure they shared during people's funeral, the one concerning the order of the service and all that. Did you hear me?
3: Yes.
4: Yeah. Okay. Brochure, yeah. Yes. That book. I have the one I have in my house here with my grandma. I think one day I had my friend. She came over. Then she was hot. She said she was hot. I was like, okay, let me get her a hand fan. Before I could come back, she was already using that brochure to fan herself. Oh God!
3: Boy.
4: The way I pounced on her.
3: Oh boy.
4: The way I attacked her, she was like, Jesus, it's just brochure. I was like, don't you dare, don't ever, ever use something that has my grandmother's picture and fan yourself. Like, after some minutes, I sat down and asked myself, Nelly, what's wrong with you? But then again, I didn't know how I just flew, vroom. So,
3: yeah. I mean, she didn't ask you, right? She didn't ask you.
4: She didn't ask me before using it. I went to get a hand for her. Then she now, like, it normally is nothing. No, it's just a paper, right? But to me, it wasn't just a paper. I feel like that's one of the visual things I could hold physically of my grandma. So I don't play with it. I still keep it with you today. So that's how it is when nobody is even watching. But at least I'm happy she understood, because she knows or she knew how close I was with my grandma. So
3: yeah. All right. So what stage or phase are you in currently? Because you said it's been 2 years and you've not exactly moved on. I remember asking you a question about what the first few weeks seemed like, you know, when you lost your grandma, and you said you were in denial. So are you still in denial? Have you finally accepted that she is no more?
4: Yeah, I've accepted, but I still feel betrayed. I just feel like it was too sudden. It shouldn't have happened. She was still young. She was still in her 60s. She was in her late 60s. So I have accepted it, but then I just feel like it shouldn't have been her. I just feel betrayed. Let's finally one day I'll make peace with it. So, yeah.
3: Okay, so are you a Christian, or do you believe in religion?
4: Yeah, I'm a Christian.
3: Okay. Did that affect your walk with God? Did you ask him questions like why? What was the reason?
4: Yeah, I did.
3: Okay.
4: I did. I was like, you couldn't even, but I was just like, okay. After my granddad, I was like, okay, I could spend time with my grandma and all that. And like, we had plans. We had plans, a lot of things to do together, you know. And she wasn't down, like, even on the day she died, she was very active, so... Hello. I just had to ask him, like, why? What happened? You just could have given her, even if it's extra 5 years. But it's okay. I'm accepting it.
3: All right. So was there ever a moment when you realized life was continuing, but you still felt stuck?
4: Yeah, of course. Everybody was moving on. Everybody have accepted that, okay, she's no longer here. I think that was the first Christmas after her burial.
3: The first Christmas is going to hurt.
4: I came home. You know, she was based in Aba. She usually come back, because I'm from Imo State, to Imo back, you know, during the Christmas. So when I came back from where I stay, where I base, back to Owerri and all that, and then we went back. Normally she would welcome you, you know, whenever you come, everybody has gifts, packages, bags, you know, from the rich grandma. So coming in, looking at her bed, no one is there, nobody has asked me how I was, nobody has hailed me, nobody has given me my package, nobody has hugged me. I go, damn, nobody has asked me about eating, like,
3: extra care. It's like you are now on your own.
4: Yeah, I feel like, God, you finished your day. So everybody was just moving on. I'm like, come on, she's not here, you probably just okay with it.
3: All right. So what part of them do you find yourself carrying with you even till today?
4: I think with me it's even more physical, because anybody who sees me knows that everyone even thought she was my mother at some point, because I look more like her than I even look like my own mother.
3: Wow.
4: So, yeah, physically, I feel like I carry on whatever she has passed on, because we gossip a lot, so we had a lot of gist.
3: I like the we gossip a lot.
4: Yeah, I carry that, and then I carry the kindness. She didn't let it go. She always preached that. At the same time, she still tell you when to let people go and all that. So I think I've got most of those. And I've got a lot of things to tell my kids. So, yeah.
3: I love that. You're going to tell them about grandma, and you know how grandma was there for you. So when you miss her, what do you do exactly?
4: Sometimes I play our favorite music that we sing together to comfort myself. You know, I feel like I imagine her singing, and then I watch her pictures, our videos, you know, where we play and all that. So, yeah, it helps me.
3: That's lovely. All right, now let's talk about, you know, relationships with people. You know, people, when loss happens, or when they're passing through grief, they try to better their relationships, especially with people, because they're like, life is so fickle. I know some people do it for the time being. Some people are performative with it. Some people do it for the time being. Did that in any way better your relationships with people? Did you have, like, maybe a sudden reality check to filter the people around you? Let's get into it. Let's talk about it.
4: Okay, I don't know if I'm going to say it's to filter or whatever, but it's not generally about people. It made me more, I had to drag myself more close to my family more than I was before. I was close. I've always been close to my family. Anyone who knows me that I'm very family oriented. But I had to immerse myself more, knowing that in the space of 1 year, everybody could be gone. You know, anything can happen at any time. And then it's, in a way, made me take more pictures. And like, I don't miss making videos of people memories. Around me. Anytime I get to be around them, I don't miss, you know, taking the pictures. I don't miss just creating memories. I just stay and think of things that, you know, we could do to create memories. Because I realized that, because for me, I felt like I had a lot of time with my grandma. Like, if you know her, she's very active. Like, this was a death no one saw coming. You know? So, knowing that, Jesus Christ, you don't actually have a time. You just have to, you know, start, like, you're on, I don't know, on the time limit or whatever. But, and then also the PTSD that comes with getting calls from home. Anytime someone calls and you'd be like,
3: yeah.
4: Oh, Jesus Christ. What happened? Anything, you know? Yeah, so I just try my best. That's all I can say.
3: All right. So let's talk about something that shocked you the most about loss and grief. You know, maybe while you were processing it and maybe after.
4: While I was processing it or after?
3: Both. We can talk about both. If there's anything that shocked you at all.
4: Yeah, I think it's, for me, it's going to be after.
3: Okay.
4: Realizing that some people are more like the gum or the, I don't know, that holds everybody together.
3: Yeah.
4: And one person can just go and everything would go haywire. Like, everything would get ruined. You would just watch everything belt crumble in months.
3: And you'd be like, oh God. Yes.
4: It's just been this person all this while and you wouldn't notice. So, this one of the things I realized, well, I think after everything had happened, I just felt like, if this person was here, this would never happen. Or, and then I then realized, felt like maybe, you see, like these people were pretending all this while, or maybe it's because of the way they felt. I couldn't just process it. I just felt like, I think at the end of the day, everybody's just performing, depending on how they feel about anybody. So, yeah.
3: I hear you. All right, now, City of Lagos, we have to go on a break, and I'll be back in a bit. Stick with us. Still Rhythm 93.7 FM.

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1: Yeah, so this is Jolly Johnny on the streets. How well do you know Maggi Chicken Flavor? Oh yeah, spell celery.
2: S-E-L-A-R-I-E. Celery.
1: Bros, you want to turn to salary? Okay, spell turmeric.
3: T-U-R-M-E-R-I-C.
1: Yeah, so
3: turmeric.
1: Correct. One carton of Maggi Chicken Flavor for you.
4: Maggi Chicken Flavor with onions, celery, and turmeric. My game changer.
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6: All right, City of Lagos, we're still here, dear Louis, on Rhythm 93.7 FM, and today we're talking about grief, life after grief. And I've got Nelly. Hi, Nelly, are you there?
7: Hi, I'm still here.
6: Okay, and I've got Elijah. Thank you, Elijah, for joining us today on the show. So today's topic is really sensitive. It's talking about grief and, of course, life after grief. Okay. So, tell me about the person you lost, Elijah.
8: All right. Good afternoon, Lagos.
6: Hi. Lagos is saying good afternoon to you, too.
8: Yeah, it feels good to be here. So, talking about grief. I've lost a number of persons.
6: Okay. Which one has been dear to you?
8: I think my mom's.
6: Okay.
8: Yeah.
6: Okay, so what age were you when you lost your mom?
8: What age? So I can't place the age, but I think I was in about just 2, moving to 3.
6: Okay.
8: At that time. Mm. Yeah, I remember vividly, but I can't place my age at that time.
6: Mm.
8: Yeah, so that was the first time I ever felt grief.
6: Mm.
8: There are other ones though, but I think my mom is major of all faced here. So that's basically it.
6: All right, now that must have, you know, really, really hit you. You were early, you were still young. You were just in GSS 2, moving on to GSS 3. Do you remember what happened exactly or how the news was broken to you?
8: Okay, so how the news broke?
6: Mm.
8: You know, so prior to that time, actually she was ill.
6: Okay.
8: And very, very, very, very critical period at that time.
6: Mm.
8: My dad wasn't at home, so we were practically living alone.
6: Mm.
8: School runs by yourself.
6: Oh, you were already fending for yourself.
8: Yeah. So the food was at home, but
6: nobody to cook
8: nobody
6: or take
8: to
6: care
8: cook.
6: Of.
8: Okay. Yeah, so you have to take care of yourself.
6: Mm.
8: And I had siblings as well. Mm. So I was the eldest at home at that time.
6: Okay.
8: Yeah, so
6: you're the first child?
8: No. I had two older brothers.
6: Okay, but at the time you were the eldest at home.
8: At that time I was the eldest at home.
6: Okay.
8: Yeah.
6: Okay.
8: So you know, we were fending for ourselves.
6: Mm.
8: My mom was going in and out of the hospital.
6: Mm.
8: And then you know, one fateful, it was on a Friday, one fateful evening.
6: Mm.
8: You know, I was back from school, tired, famished, and all of that. And at this time, nobody even cared about you, your neighbors. Nobody just had that time to even check up on you.
6: Mm.
8: So, like 3 p.m., fell asleep. I woke up something like past 5 or to 6 that evening, and I was surprised that people came into my house, started arranging, started cleaning.
6: Okay, now I get why you said no, people don't even care, and all of a sudden you saw them at the time.
8: Yeah, so clean, have you guys eaten, right, your siblings, and all that, and it still didn't, well, I was hungry.
6: I mean, it's not funny, but I guess what
8: so,
6: you're saying.
8: You know, it was just so it was just about the food. Thank you.
6: Bring the food. I just got back from school. I'm hungry.
8: So that was basically it. And then Friday passed, then Saturday morning, the same thing. Then
6: nobody had said anything to you.
8: My dad wasn't back. My grandma at that time was around. She wasn't back as well. So 7 a.m. to 8 in the morning, you started seeing aunties and uncle, neighbor coming in one after the other. Have you guys bathed? Breakfast was ready. They started setting up chairs, one or two chairs. And voila. See my dad step out of the car. See my grandma stepped out of the car. We entourage. And they were marching into the house. And that was when it struck that, okay, something had happened.
6: Yeah.
8: And it was dead. So we were able to take it. You know, just kept quiet. My dad came in and was like, everybody was crying. My dad was like, okay, you guys go and play. Go and play, don't worry, everything is fine. Go and play. I wouldn't say I was stupid at that time. I could tell I was naive. And that's go and play. I actually went out
6: to go and play. I mean, you were young at the time, right?
8: So I actually went out with my football and I was waiting for other guys to just come in. And I saw this lady. Her name is Yanuru. Yanuru walked up to me and gave me the dirtiest slap of my life.
6: Oh. What did she say anything to you? Why did she slap you?
8: No, she slapped me. I was like, come on, go back inside. She spoke in Yoruba. Your mom just passed on and you're here playing football. That was when it dawned
6: on you.
8: What? And the way she hit me, if my mom were supposed to be alive, she would have had a fight. Because nobody... I bet you she could do that to us, but nobody...
6: Not in front of your mom.
8: No, I mean, my mom could hit me that way.
6: But nobody could.
8: No, nobody could.
6: Okay,
8: so,
6: okay.
8: You know, and that was when I had to sit down, and tears just started rolling.
6: Oh, boy.
8: And, you know, I was consoled at that time, and, you know, that's just it.
6: So how did life feel for you, you know, after that time, after you had lost your mom? Were you close to your mom?
8: I think, yes, I'm very, very close to my mom. I think I was, because I was the eldest, and I happened to be the closest at that time. My dad is a frequent traveler, so, you know.
6: So, yeah, so, mama's boy.
8: Yeah, eldest, father of the house, mommy's boy, errand boy, everything, the go-to guy.
6: The go-to guy.
8: Yeah, so of the house, so, yeah, so that's basically. Then, when, how did I when she passed, at first, I thought her presence was still there because I could go to school. Then when I go to school, I have time. I close by 3, by 4:30 I should be home. If I get to the house by 4:35 I will explain for that 5 minutes. Who did you talk to?
6: Why are you late? What happened?
8: What took your time for that 5 minutes? So all those things were still in me until this fateful day that, you know, I went to school. I was late, past 5, I wasn't home. I came back home, I was tiptoeing into the house like, God, mom is going to kill me today and all of that stuff. And I walked in. Nobody
6: said anything. Said,
8: where are you coming from? No, where are you coming from? No, we are just coming back now.
6: No, anything.
8: I was like, oh, wow. Oh, wow. And from there, I could say I had my freedom because we were watched over from house to school to church. You have to report where you are going to. But this time, I was no more reporting, no more telling anybody where you're going to.
6: And dad was still a frequent traveler.
8: Till date, he still travels. I think if I call my dad now, my dad is in Delta State, so he's one of those states in Nigeria. So that's how we went.
6: Oh God. Okay, let's talk about, you know, the first few weeks that this happened. What was life like?
8: Well,
6: or when would you say it dawned on you finally?
8: I think it was after the burial. It was after the burial because when it happened, different people were at home. You sneeze, somebody is there to tend to you. You're hungry, there's food in the house. There are aunts, there are uncles, you know, coming in daily and all of that. But after the burial, you know, one of those evenings, I don't know how it happened. Nobody was at home. Nothing was just happening. my dad was not home.
6: Yeah.
8: Everybody was just scattered.
6: Yeah.
8: House unkept, no food at that time. And I saw myself crying that evening.
6: Aww.
8: From nowhere, I just burst into tears. And people gathered, what happened, you're missing your mom and all of that, don't worry, you're a man. All of those talks are coming by. But I'll just say, it was after the burial, I think like 4 or 5 months after the burial, you know, that's when it dawned on me. And it was really, really, really, really painful. That's when I knew that when someone dies, man, you're not seeing that person again.
6: Yes, you're not seeing that person in eternity. Yes. So let's talk about something that shocked you the most about grief.
8: Shock.
6: Mm. Or a sudden, what you realized about grief. You know, because if somebody is telling you, you might not really understand it, but now that you are in that position, let's talk about what surprised you the most about grief.
8: Was I really surprised, though?
6: So anything you learned at all?
8: Well, I would just go with what I've learned about grief is that you have to be there for yourself.
6: That part.
8: Regardless of anybody, any uncle, any aunt, all of that. So I used to have Auntie Felicia and Auntie Bosse came in from Spain. And all the promises, don't worry, you guys are traveling out and all of that stuff to date.
6: No. Yet, so. And you are like, you are a father now.
8: I'm a father now, yeah.
6: Oh boy.
8: So to date. Audio promise. Let me shock you. Since 1997 to date, I've not set eye on Auntie Bosse. I've not set eye on Auntie Felicia. I don't even know where they are. I don't even know. Just see her life.
6: Wow.
8: So that's the most shocking part. Life just set you out to start.
6: It's like you're on your
8: just
6: own.
8: Learn the hard way.
6: You learn the hard way. Knocks.
8: They set you out for that school and you start, you know, being that person, man or woman yourself.
6: Wow. That's unbelievable. And these are your aunties. Crazy.
8: Okay,
6: all right, City of Lagos, this is still Dear Louis. We've got to pay a bill, and we'll be back in a bit.
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1: Yes, so this is Jolly Johnny on the streets. How well do you know Maggi Chicken Flavor? 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
1: All right, Studio Lagos is still here. It's still Dear Louis on Rhythm 93.7 FM. We're rounding up now. Hi, Nelly. Are you still there?
2: Yeah, I am here.
1: All right. So let's talk about, I mean, you lost your grandma. Let's talk about support. Did you have any support system at the time when you lost your grandma?
2: Yeah, I think my best friend. Yeah, she visits me with her too, so she knew how close we were. So, and she was staying with me at the moment, so she was quite supportive at that.
1: All right, Elijah. I don't know if I should still ask this question. Did you have, regardless of the uncles and the aunties that promised and failed, did you have anybody at all that, you know, maybe supported you at the time, you and your family, I mean, went out of their way to maybe look after you and your siblings or anything like that? Or you had to grow up really fast, you had to be a man really fast?
3: I think it was just my dad and God.
1: Wow.
3: Yeah.
1: And your dad, as you mentioned, is a frequent traveler.
3: He's a frequent traveler to date.
1: Did you have anyone taking care of you in the house?
3: Well,
1: maybe an auntie or an uncle?
3: We literally became adults at that early age. Yeah.
1: So it was just...
3: Yeah. So I'm telling you, I was the eldest at home. And from me down, because my mom had 8 kids. Seven guys, one girl. The girl is the last. I think it was because of that girl that made her, you know, had so much children. So the first two, we had first stack at that time. So my two older brother didn't follow us to Ikotun because we had moved to Ikotun. So in Ikotun, I'm the oldest at home. My mom passed. Yes, my brother came visiting, but they already had a base, so they'll just come and go. But in terms of support, Nobody stayed. Nobody stayed with us. But until my dad remarried, and we were back to having a support system.
1: Okay, but at least the new wife was good to you and your siblings. That's a story for another day. Okay. We don't have time. We don't have enough time. All right, Nelly. Let's talk about healing now. Would you say you have fully healed?
2: If anybody can heal from death, from a death of a loved one or anybody close to them, I just feel like you just get used to their absence. Well, you can never heal from it, because one thing must remind you of them. I know my grandma, if she's downstairs, you perceive her perfume from upstairs. Well, any damn time I perceive a musk for men, anywhere I perceive it on earth, I'm like, oh damn. Okay. Oh, I see someone who looks like her. She loved gold jewelry a lot. So anytime I see a woman too gadget up dressed, and I'll be like, this would have been my grandma. Like, you just don't heal from it. You can't.
1: I mean, Elijah, this loss was when you were really young. Would you say you've healed, moved on? Or would you say moving on and healing are two different things?
3: I think, I'll say there are two different things. At the same time, I'll say I've moved past that, because, like I said earlier, my dad remarried, and I still lost my stepmom. Yeah.
1: Oh, boy.
3: So they are different. So I've experienced grief from my mom's, my stepmom, and my younger brother.
1: Oh, boy.
3: So they're different emotion to different people. The way I felt for my mother, she was the number one. I was closest to her. She was my go-to person. You get, so hers was different from what I felt for my stepmom. Although the story behind my stepmom was still very, very painful. It's death, so regardless of the person involved, it's so painful. Because at the time, okay, my mom is late, now I have another mom. Regardless of the fact that things didn't really, you know, sync well between us, but we're able to just navigate that period until I heard that she passed as well. Painful. I didn't cry until when I saw her lower to the ground.
1: Oh, boy.
3: Yeah. Because I stood, looked at her for over 10 minutes. And plus my mom, the thought of my mom the whole experience between us both, you know, really, really. Maybe I came out, I had a fight. Maybe I saw I came out, we were in that burial ceremony, someone came, asked me for money.
1: So insensitive.
3: God. That was how fight broke out on a burial day.
1: Like,

0: of negotiations at different levels. So we'll just see how all of that plays out in the coming days. Of course, we do know it's a no-brainer right now. Anyone, even with half a brain, would know that the 70,000 naira minimum wage, given the the paralyzing spate of inflation, is nothing to write home about at the moment. So again, all of what would happen by way of an outcome would be subject, as I mentioned, to sundry conversations at different levels across the board. We'll take a short break. When we come back, we'll get into our major talking point for this evening. We're talking about the elections over the weekend, both the by-elections as well as the off-cycle elections in Ekiti State. Stay with us. We'll be right back.
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6: T-U-R-M-E-R-I-C.
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0: to Hardline today here on Rhythm 93.7 FM, Lagos. The flagship election of the weekend was the Ekiti State off-cycle governorship election, where the incumbent governor, Biodun Oyebanji of the All Progressives Congress, secured a second term in a landslide victory. Election stakeholders, like the Nigeria Civil Society Situation Room, have strongly condemned widespread vote buying during the elections. Presenting their preliminary report, the coalition revealed that voters were being induced with cash and rewards right at the polling units, often using hand bands to claim their payout. Even more concerning is the abysmally low voter turnout. Now, other election observers are calling it a massive wave of voter apathy, which is a clear sign that citizens are losing confidence in the entire electoral system. But what does it mean exactly for our democracy, and especially when the process appears or appeared to have been peaceful, but people simply did not show up? Joining us to provide some more insight on these concerns this evening on the program is the election lead, Yaga Africa, Gabriel, Mr. Gabriel Prince Gutap. He joins us this evening. Good evening, Mr. Gutap. Thank you for joining us. Can you hear me? Can you hear me?
1: Yeah, I can hear you loud and clear.
0: All right, great, great, great. Now, for starters, let's get your thoughts on the elections that went down in Ekiti State over the weekend. It was being seen by many as a litmus test, for all intents and purposes, you know, for the implementation of, you know, next year's elections as we are expecting it to be, right? So in your thoughts, or in your view, rather, given what you noticed or what you covered from your organization's report, how would you assess the process, both from a logistical point of view, a technological point of view, and, you know, otherwise?
1: Okay, thank you very much for the opportunity to join you on this program. Right, so talking about the just completed Ekiti 2020.

0: 2026 governorship off-cycle election, right? We before the election, we set out three things that we want to test, which is the PT, which is the PTN test, which we call it. What are the PTN tests? We talk about the preparation or the preparation of the INEC in terms of the their readiness for the election, and also which talks about the logistics and other things. The second one, we talk about the transparency of the process. And the third one, we talk about the neutrality of both the INEC officials and security agencies, so which are to mount their polling unit. And looking at that, you can see that the first one, in terms of preparation of INEC, which is the preparedness of the electoral officials, the INEC as an institutional body responsible for the conduct of election. You can see that the arrival, based on our report, arrival at the polling unit as of 7:30, we have 75% of INEC polling officials have already arrived at the polling unit. And by 8:30, we have 99% of the INEC officials have already arrived at the polling unit. We want to talk about commencement of polls, which is the starting of the accreditation and voting as of 8:30, which is the ideal time for each polling unit to start or commence accreditation and voting. We see that 70% of the polling unit in Ekiti State have already opened, and also by 9:30, we have 98% have already opened and have all essential materials, and also both the sensitive and non-sensitive materials we have there. Prior to the election, we also went to the CBN on Thursday to go and check whether the arrival of the materials and the dispatching of the materials to various local government. We observed that process was seamless. And also went to the LGAs on Friday. Also, some of the LGAs, like four or five LGAs that we went on Friday to go and check what are the distribution of those materials. When we observed that the materials have arrived and they are distributed to all the world as of that time. And by that, it had give you the feelers that, yes, you should expect early commencement of polling units. Right, that's early commencement of polling unit, voting, accreditation and voting at the polling unit, and which also reflect the data we got from the field. Mm-hmm. And notice that if you're talking about the percentage, you know, we always deploy a statistical proven methodology, which is called the PRVT, which is process and result verification for transparency, which is a process that we use, is a globally recognized methodology used for election observation, which also to post what INEC are doing in the field to give you the feelers of what happened across the state, and not just to talk about precision of that. I'm talking about the transparency. INEC introduced a new technicalities in the recent transmission of results, wanted to see how they can be able to boost citizens' confidence. Remember, they made mention in their guidelines that they have what is called the E and from EC8A. Absolutely. What is the main responsibility of the E from city EC8A is to just record the result directly from the hard copy from EC8A into the BVAS, which is already on the BVAS. You just type it on the BVAS. Apart from that, then it's use it to compare with the one that they will snap and send to the IRF. And if those two doesn't tally together, whether it doesn't check each other, right, to validate that, yes, what is in the one and from ECAT that has been snapped and uploaded on the and IRF is not the same as that one that's the manual they type on the BVAS machine to send to the coalition, that's a coalition center. If there's not tally, that means that result will be rejected. And we have also observed across the polling unit, we've seen how other polling officials, we are able to send that. And also in terms of neutrality, we also mark or pass mark for the security agency for their professionalism at the polling unit and also the election of officials. But however,
1: there are some reports that security agencies and even some polling agents, as you were either passive or actively interfering with the ballots. What did you observe with regards to security personnel complicity in some of the infractions there?
0: So when you talk about the security personnel, you know that our elections, when we talk about the deployment of security officials, we always see officials at some polling unit, you will see just one security officials as a polling unit. And imagine a polling unit where you have 1,000 voters or over, and maybe 500 or above voters coming out to cast their vote, and you have only two security personnel there trying to mount the polling unit. And their major responsibility, you know, is to protect the voters, also to protect their INEC officials and also the materials at the polling unit. These are their primary responsibility at the polling unit. But notwithstanding, there are other cases like a kind of vote buying, which security officials are supposed to be the one that we serve as the people that we deter that kind of ugly act from occurring. So, but we also observe in some of the polling units where we deployed our observers to, where we observe that in such acts we have been carried out in the polling unit. And there's some polling units, you can even see how voters, after casting their vote, they are also and showing their votes to other.
1: So were the security forces there complicit, or were they, you know, were they, you know, moving against those who were carrying out that infraction?
0: Yeah, at some point, I think there is one polling unit where we observed where such acts was being carried out, and the security officials were able to intervene and then chased out the people. But are those people that they are trying to?
1: So were there any? Were there any where they were involved?
0: Well, there is no any direct involvement of the security agencies to say that they are helping other people to do the vote buying or trying to delegitimize the process, right?
1: Did you take notes about the parties involved?
0: The parties involved, we didn't take note because they didn't carry any party regalians or anything to say that you can be able to identify them directly that this is the party that is involved.
1: Okay. There are also reports about a low turnout. Of course, you all had legs on the ground. Do you know why this is?
0: So, talking about the issue of low turnout, if you see that Ekiti State have a particular consistency in terms of their voters' turnout from 2028-26, from the previous governorship election, and you can see also the improvement in the last election, also the presidential election, where you can be able to see that they reach up to 35, 32, 33, and this particular one we also project before the election that we should expect 34.1% to 38.2% of voters turnout. That's within that range. That should be what would be expected. And you can see, based on the INA coalition, they recorded 38.7% of voter turnout, which happens to be consistency with the level of voters turnout that we've been experiencing, what I've been observing in Ekiti State.
1: Okay. Now, did you hear from the people themselves, that's the ones who came to vote across party lines, what they thought about the conduct of the elections, you know, generally, whether in terms of involvement by the security personnel who were there to maintain law and order, or the logistics aspect of it, or the technological aspect of it, or even they themselves, you know, the electorate who were involved, and how they personally perceived it. Were there any specific reports of note?
0: Okay, yeah, you see that what we do on election day, we just only observe. We don't interact or ask citizens. Right? We only sit there, our mouth is mute, just to ask reasonable questions that will help. The observers ask questions that will help them to complete the checklist, which we've given them as a tool for them to send in a record document and then send in the report to us, right, in near real time, which will help us to provide that information to also citizens. But that's why I say that from our report, you can see that in terms of the conduct of the security officials at the polling unit, the level of professionalism, that's the report that we've gotten from the, based on what our observers observed at the polling unit. We also talk about the preparedness in terms of the arrival and the logistics arrangement of INEC. You can see that we said that we have over by 8:30, 99% of polling unit INEC officials have already arrived, and opening by 9:30 again, we also have 98% of polling units have commenced accreditation and voting. I think that's a pass mark for INEC in terms of the coordination and the logistic arrangement.
1: Now let's look at it more broadly. We have the general elections coming up in a few months, you know, early next year, now. Based on your reports and what was observed, quite critically, what would you say? Because before I continue my line of questioning, I just want to digress and say that many Nigerians were looking at this particular off-cycle election as a microcosm, so to speak, or a minuscule test of what will be happening next year. Now, back to my question. Based on your report, what would you say needs to be done much better on a much broader scale, or rather on the main stage, come the general elections in January?
0: Okay, when you try to look at Ekiti state election and then coming up with the general election, and not talk about the general election also or Osun, you know, the election is coming in less than 2 months from now. The Osun election is coming up, and also the general election. Trying to look at how we can be able to assess the conduct of INEC and what impact does it have and what are the things that they need to put in order in respect to the two elections that they are coming up and very soon. We try to look at, number one, in terms of the preparedness of the INEC. Yes, they have done well. We believe that they should be able to check what are the things that they did well in terms of the transportation, because mostly the logistics is always the problem when it comes to talk about early openings of polls and commencement of voting, right? The logistics in terms of the conflict they normally have with the NURCW in terms of payment and others. And so what are the things that they use? Did they use a different logistic an arrangement than using the NURCW they've been using before, or did they change out their procurement policies in terms of advancement of payment on time so that they can be able to buy fuel and then kind of meet up with every other and maybe things that they need to put on ground? That should be put in place. They should pick up the lessons from Ekiti, even though Ekiti is a very small state when you compare to other states in terms of the geographical and nature and also the terrain as well. Right, but at least the lessons learned from Ekiti on what went well in Ekiti in terms of the logistics can be also be replicated in some states, especially, you know, that we have diverse terrain in Nigeria, peculiar to states. There are riverine and also places that they are a little bit of a desert and more of interlock. There are rocky areas as well. So what logistics do you think they can be able to put in place in terms of the boats, the machines, the cars, the trucks, and other things that they need to put in place that represents the different, that will kind of meet the different challenges in terms of terrain? Not to talk about just that, you know, that this is one of the elections that try to test the new Electoral Act 2026.
1: Absolutely.
0: And there are provisions on the Electoral Act 2026 that this election is trying to test for us, and like the introduction based on their and regulations, the introduction of this E from EC8A and using the new E from EC8A to be able to check the validity of the results that is being and snapped, whether the hard copy result, right, to check the validity. If there is any discrepancy, it will reject that particular result. I think that is something that they should exploit more and should be able to do so that we can have more granular data that will be able to help the coalition officers to be seamless, not that they have to be waked in to be taking this information manually. Once they bring it to the coalition center, if you just check, they already have that information, and the E from EC8A is just to check the hard copy to see whether it aligned. When there is any problem, then they can be able to put that aside for any further scrutiny. It helps the process to move more faster. Now we anticipate that our results should be coming out more faster than before, unlike we take like a 2, 3, or 4 days before the result come out. But now it should be more spontaneous and should be more, and maybe we should have it in near real time. And apart from that, again, there's another provision that INEC introduced to talk about, that you can present your downloadable KVC. We observe from our observations, we receive report from our observers that over 14 polling units, people presented a slip, something, a printable slip, right, containing their details, and we are allowed to be accredited. But when it comes to talk about our Electoral Act say that there's no PVC, no votes. So at what point can we be able to say that we'll be able to use that particular downloadable print slip rather than letable PVC. Mm-hmm. So that was a major concern that we are trying to raise. Another thing, again, that also tried to undermine this election is the respect of court judgment in terms of the political parties, three political parties that we are added very close to their election. And that also brought about a little, let me say, we observe it as if that is not being taken care of in terms of judicial and proceedings, right? Setting the timeline, setting a good timeline for the judicial proceedings will be able to help us to keep all those election matters before the main election.
1: All right. Thank you very much, Mr. Gabriel Gutap, for joining us this evening. We have been talking about the reports by election observers vis-a-vis the off-cycle elections in Ekiti State, and we have been joined so far by the election lead, Yaga Africa, Gabriel Gutap. Thank you again for being a part of the program this evening.
0: Thank you, sir.
1: Right, and that's all for this particular conversation. We have got a political analyst joining us to talk more on this issue very shortly, but that would be after the break. Stay close. 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
1: 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And we're discussing the off-cycle elections, governorship elections in Ekiti State, where the incumbent governor, Biodun Oyebanji of the APC, secured a second term in a landslide victory. Election stakeholders have had their say, and many of them have strongly condemned the issues of widespread vote buying during that particular election. Others have said that there was considerably low voter turnout, and we're talking about all these and more, all of the issues on that very day. We're being joined this evening by Mr. Jide Ojo. He joins us on the program as a political analyst. Thank you for joining us again, Jide.
8: It's my pleasure.
1: Right, let's get straight to the conversation. Now, we saw Oyebanji retaining his seat, swept all 16 local government areas of the state, with 19,000 plus votes. The runner-up, which was PDP's Oluyede, got about 40,000 plus, and then ADC's Abejide got about 12 plus thousand votes. Now, given the widespread reports, which I mentioned earlier, about vote buying and, you know, a massive voter apathy, what do you make of this victory?
8: Thank you very much. Well, it's a victory well deserved for the winner, irrespective. I mean, for some time in memorial, I think the CSO observation report at every of the main and obstacle elections have reflected that we are up against a phenomenon of vote buying, vote trading, and in fact it has become a recurring decimal, and you need to isolate it to really look at the actual polls, because sincerely speaking, I don't want to, first, there is no empirical evidence that this vote buying is can be quantified in the actual statistical sense. People use the word widespread so loosely that it's a fallacy of overgeneralization. I have voted in several elections. I've never been induced to cast my vote. And I know millions of other Nigerians likewise. So when they say widespread, in court, you cannot drop that
1: as that evidence.
8: As evidence, thank you. So if you are saying widespread, first, the observer groups, did they cover the entire 2,445 polling units? Did they? Because for me, and I belong to civil society, more often than not, we concentrate our deployment on these urban centers. And so if you do statistical style sampling and use that as a basis for you to add, to come to your so-called widespread, then you are not doing something that is justiciable. Because no court will listen to you if you go to court and say, oh, the election was, there was widespread vote buy. The judge will ask you, do you have, because I watch, and I was part of the media analyst over this election. In the last 1 week, I've done more than 10 media rounds. And I know for a fact, the CP in charge of election, Dr. What is his name now? Shogunle, Abayomi Shogunle. Was asking on Channels TV last Saturday, when Yaga Africa, Samson Itodo and Shewa Kimbaloye was, oh, there was one. He said, can you give me picture and video evidence so that I can go after these people? You understand? Because that's what the law enforcement agents will respond to. And in any event, let me also put this in context. Assuming without conceding that in 10% of the polling units there are evidences or issues of vote buying, can that be used as a basis to say there was widespread? Because this whole thing, you know, you are in the media practice. Something gets elevated to social media, everybody starts sharing that same one thing, and then you say, oh, it's all over the social media. What is all over the social media? One incident. Let me tell you, as somebody who has worked in the area of election and who has also been involved in capacity building against vote buying over the last 2.5 decades, I will tell you for free that, look, if you go to a tribunal, for instance, and you allege vote buying, it is criminalized by our law, Section 125 and Section 131 of 2026 Electoral Act. But you don't go with a word of mouth. You have to advance exhibit, evidence, and then witnesses. If you cannot match the two, the evidence and witnesses, the court will discountenance it. And I have not read anywhere in the electoral act where that is a basis to invalidate an election. In fact, for violence, yes, if there is violence in any polling unit, the presiding officer is at liberty to nullify that result. You understand? That one has a legal basis to cancel and zero the result for that polling unit where there is violence. But for vote buying, which more often than not happens outside the precinct of the polling unit, you cannot use that as a basis to now demonize an election. Look, I was in Ifakie Ekiti and Ilawe in the 2018 Ekiti governorship election. And I did see two incidences of vote buying. Two incidences. At one at Ifakie, I saw that people were being given tally number. You know, they cut calendar into pieces or number. They now give, so you get a number from the poll agent and walk three blocks. In fact, in that particular polling unit, it's a sawmill. You walk further down, like 50 meters or more, and go to collect your money. It's not within the precinct of the polling unit.
1: Mm-hmm.
8: So the electoral manager will not leave his or her work to start shadowing who is collecting what. Like I said, that incident is happening outside of the precinct, immediate precinct of the polling unit. So what voters choose to do without the knowledge of INEC cannot be used as a basis to now adjudge that election. And it's a sociological problem. It's a sociological
1: Let's understand very clearly and in very granular details as simply as we can possibly put it out there. Now, if it doesn't exactly happen within, if you like, the immediate sphere of the electoral umpire and electoral, bodies, the observers, as he were, are you saying now that given the provisions of our Electoral Act, which essentially, as you mentioned earlier, criminalizes it, in fact, I know that it falls under the bribery and conspiracy and undue influence portion of the Act, right? So you're saying that if the aforementioned bodies aren't aware of it or it's not anywhere near them, anybody can do whatever they want to do and exchange whatever monies or inducement that they want to exchange. Is that what you're saying?
8: No, that's not what I'm saying.
1: Okay, help us clarify, please.
8: What I'm saying is that one is a sociological problem. That a lot of poverty and people decide for those who, let me try and draw a nexus. I'm querying the choice of word of many observer groups, widespread. That's what I'm querying.
1: But if they use the word widespread, Mr. Ojo, if they use the word widespread, it could be debatable, yes. But as much as it is debatable, it's also their point of view. And I'm going to say this, I'm going to put it this way. A certain body A, for instance, election observer A, has grounds, or has legs, rather, on the ground in, you know, almost all the local governments of a particular state where the election is happening. And if every single boot on the ground reports the same thing, essentially they have probable cause at that moment in time to say, hey, listen, this and this and this was what we saw across the board, and it is therefore widespread. Don't you agree?
8: No, I don't.
1: Okay.
8: Let me, I'm also putting it in context. See, legalism, because when you know, you who alleges must prove.
1: Absolutely.
8: I've asked that. I said I'm not denying the existence or that it happens, but the choice of word widespread is what I'm disputing. Now, most of the observers deploys to the 16 local government, perhaps deployed to the 177 ward, but hardly deploys to the entire polling unit. So when you choose, let me give you again another example.
1: Mm-hmm.
8: In an election, in an examination, where 100 is the maximum mark, you miss 20 marks and then you score 75 and they said you did excellent. But 25 you missed. Now, if something happens in 25%, assuming without considering that this vote buying happens in 25 or even 30% of the polling unit, can you use that as a basis to say it was widespread? And that is, whether it's debatable or not, I don't want us to spend the entire time on this phenomenon.
1: Very correct.
8: I said that he who alleges must prove. If you know and you have cold facts that you can help the police with, share with them. If they fail to take action, then we will call them out.
1: Okay.
8: Because the law will not deal with allegations. We deal with what facts can you adduce to support your allegation. So on that basis, it did happen, and I'm giving you, I've shared my own example with you in Ifaki and in Ilawe. What I saw happen is that people were asked, and I'm talking of 2018, not even 2022 or 2026, people were asked to write their names and our candidates, and the transfer is made later. So we know it's a phenomenon we have to deal with. But is it something that, I mean, the civil society organization, and I have been involved in that voter education. The INEC has a Department of Publicity and Voter Education. We have been collaborating to educate people not to sell their vote. Remember the popular song by Two Baba, was it in 2019 or 2015 general elections? Don't sell your vote to vote not fight campaign. There was a single he released at that time just to educate the people. But people have a choice whether to exchange their vote for money or not. Okay. It's happening.
1: All right. Mr. Junior, because of time,
8: how do we see to the end?
1: Yes.
8: It's a collaborative effort. Because don't forget that even EFCC deployed to this election. EFCC deployed, NSCDC deployed, police deployed. It is their responsibility to go after those who are involved in this phenomenon,
1: right,
8: which you have all said is condemnable.
1: Right. Now, let's talk about the report also by these civil society organizations that said that there was a considerably low voter turnout, and, you know, they lamented that one. What would you say is the reason why this has been happening? I mean, word on the street is for a long time there's been this loss of trust and loss of confidence in the system, and at the end of the day it more or less favors the ones who have the most money to share, because it then becomes selective as opposed to elective. What do you make of this, the low turnout? That is
8: the low voter turnout is relative. In Nekiti there was 37% from what I gathered, 7% voter turnout. That is even higher than the general election of 2023, where we had less than 30% overall voter turnout. And I've said, Chinedu, I've said on several media platforms, for those who want to hear, that until when we start doing what other people do, other countries do, our voter turnout will continue to be low. Let me give a list of what other countries do. First, in other countries, there's what is called early voting. Early voting opportunity, you and I who are on election duty, either as observer or journalists, accredited journalists, will have had our opportunity to vote ahead of the main day of election. We don't have that provision here. In other climes, prisoners are allowed to vote. We don't have that here. In other climes, elections will be between 7 a.m. to 7 p.m. or 8 a.m. to 8 p.m. or even 6 a.m. to 6 p.m. In Kenya, which is an African country, election holds in Kenya 6 a.m. to 6 p.m. In Egypt, where I've been privileged to observe election holds in Egypt from 9 a.m. to 9 p.m. That's 12 hours. In U.S., where I've also been privileged to observe election in many states happens from 7 a.m. to 7 p.m. or 7 a.m. to 8 p.m. Then in those other climes, they don't shut down their economy. People are not restricted. There is no lockdown. Look at this election we are talking about. There is a lockdown in Ekiti from about 6 p.m. or is it 12 midnight to 6 p.m. the following day. You are not allowed to go about your business, all because of election. These are restrictive measures. So when you look at all of this, coupled with bad governance, people have not really felt, they've not seen the nexus between their votes and their welfare.
1: Mm-hmm.
8: So people are going to ask themselves, of what the heck? Why should I stress myself? Most of these people are saying that I should not collect money to vote. So what would be the benefit? I vote this person, the road leading to my house is impassable. We do not have pipeline water. We do not have electricity. We have to hire our own private security to protect us. So these are I've given you about six different things.
1: Hmm.
8: In other climate, there is what is called out-of-country voting. Of course, not in a off-cycle governorship election. But if you are having a general election, do you know that Niger Republic here have out-of-country voting? Kenya had out-of-country voting in 12 countries. Many of them, Southern African countries, Canada, Germany, UK, US. 12 countries, Kenyans living in those countries will be registered at the Kenyan Embassy or High Commission, and when election time comes, they are allowed to vote for the presidential election from the comfort of their countries where they are residing. Not necessarily having to come to Nairobi or any part of Kenya. All of this is not a rocket science. We have been advocating. In fact, way back in 2006, Abuja Federal High Court, has said that Nigerians should have provision for diaspora voting. That is over 2006 to date. Is it not 20 years? Nothing has been done about that. So, when you now compare apple and oranges and say, oh, in other countries, there is 70% voter turnout, there is 80%. What are we doing what those countries are doing? I tell you, this. When I say prisoners are allowed to vote, in 2022 election in Kenya, prisoners were allowed to vote. Prisoners were allowed to vote.
1: Very quickly, because of time. Now, the overall conduct of that particular off-cycle election, I mean, we still have one coming up in Osun State, August 15, but the overall conduct of the one we saw over the weekend, what would you say would then be the outcome, given, you know, the logistical aspect of it, the technological aspect of it, and everything else in between? What would you say, in your view, that is, would be the outcome on the larger stage when we will be witnessing the January general elections next year, January and February general elections?
8: I have said, and I will repeat on this program, that what INEC had in Ekiti was a walk in the park. It was a tea party.
1: Mm-hmm.
8: When they go to Osun, it's going to be a different ballgame. I predicted that Ekiti would be a one-horse race, and it happened to be one-horse race. Mm-hmm. I've said it on multiple media channels. I said it even in my column in The Punch last week, Wednesday. It is there in cold black and white. It's going to be a one-horse race. But in Osun, it's going to be a two-horse race. And these two horses have been at each other for over the last three electoral cycles. Since Aregbesola left, the election that brought Gboyega Oyetola was decided by a knife edge. It was a knife-edge victory for Alhaji Gboyega, the current Minister of Marine and Blue Economy. Remember that supplementary election they had to go and in Omishore's stronghold that aided the APC's victory at that time.
1: Mm.
8: Then it was a rematch in 2022 when Demola Adeleke, who lost narrowly to Oyetola in 2018, was not able to avenge his defeat and became the governor in 2022. Now, Oyetola will not be on the ballot. on August 15 in Oshun, but his protege, the person who he is backing, who happens to be his former commissioner for finance, is the one that APC has put forward as the candidate.
1: All right. Jide, we have to go. Unfortunately, we have to go. I wish we had more time so we can talk about this all the more. But thank you very much for joining us on the program this evening, Jide Ojo. We do appreciate your time.
8: My pleasure.
1: You too. This has been Hardline Today on Rhythm 93.7 FM Lagos. And we've been talking about the Ekiti State off-cycle elections, where the incumbent governor came out tops. And of course, talking about everything else in between and looking forward to what will be happening both in the next off-cycle election and in the general elections next year. The conversations continue. This is Rhythm 93.7 FM. Many thanks. Do join us again tomorrow for another edition of Hardline Today. I'm David Chi. Do stay tuned. The news comes up at the top of the hour. Good evening.
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10: Yes, so this is Jolly Johnny on the streets. How well do you know Maggi Chicken Flavor?

0: horse race. But in Osun, it's going to be a two horse race. And these two horses have been at each other for over the last three electoral cycles. Since Aregbesola left, the election that brought Boyega Oyetola was decided by knife edge. It was a knife edge victory for Alhaji Boyega, the current Minister of Marine and Blue Economy. Remember that supplementary election they had to go and in Omishore's stronghold that aided the APC's victory at that time.
1: Mm.
0: Then it was a rematch in 2022 when Demola Adeleke, who lost narrowly to Oyetola in 2018, was not able to avenge his defeat and became the governor in 2022. Now, Oyetola will not be on the ballot on August 15 in Osun, but his protege, the person who he is backing, who happens to be his former commissioner for finance, is the one that APC has put forward as the candidate.
1: All right. Jide, we have to go. Unfortunately, we have to go. I wish we had more time so we can talk about this all the more. But thank you very much for joining us on the program this evening, Jide Ojo. We do appreciate your time.
0: My pleasure.
1: You too. This has been Hardline Today on Rhythm 93.7 FM Lagos. And we've been talking about the Ekiti State off-cycle elections where the incumbent governor came out tops. And, of course, talking about everything else in between and looking forward to what will be happening both in the next off-cycle election and in the general elections next year. The conversations continue. This is Rhythm 93.7 FM. Many thanks. Do join us again tomorrow for another edition of Hardline Today. I'm David Chidu. Stay tuned. The news comes up at the top of the hour. Good evening.
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1: Not before people who never reach 18 years. 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

I am Thandi Abigail with the news. First, our top stories. President Bola Tinubu transmits Constitution Alteration Bill for creation of state police to the Senate. Bandits kill 6 farmers in Kaduna State as 8 people die in clash between herders and farmers in Kebbi State. Nasser El-Rufai to file no case submission in his wiretapping trial as DSS closes its case. Now, details of these and other stories.

President Bola Tinubu has transmitted a constitution alteration bill seeking the establishment of state police to the Senate. The Senate President, Godswill Akpabio, made this known during Tuesday's plenary, adding that the Senate will consider the constitutional amendment bill on Wednesday. Akpabio also announced that the states have promised to consider the state police bill on the same day once they receive it.

The proposed legislation seeks to amend the relevant provisions of the 1999 Constitution to create a legal framework for state police across the Federation in the face of growing insecurity across the country. Akpabio allayed fears that state police would be abused by governors, adding that safeguards will be put in place to prevent such. Senate leader Opeyemi Bamidele urged members to turn up on Wednesday to ensure the required two-thirds is met to pass the amendment. The State Police Command has arrested three suspects over the alleged illegal transportation of military camouflage uniforms and suspected illicit substances. The Commissioner of Police, CP Tijani Fatai, who disclosed this while addressing newsmen in Ikeja on Tuesday, said the suspects were arrested by operatives of the anti-kidnapping unit following intelligence-led operations. He said operatives recorded a truck containing 47 sacks of military camouflage materials and 80 cartons of suspected illegal drugs. In a separate operation, CP Fatai said officers of the command also arrested 38 foreign nationals over suspected illegal activities. On the suspected explosion in the Moshing area of Lagos, the state police chief said investigations are still ongoing into the incident. The Independent National Electoral Commission, INEC, has presented certificates of return to candidates who won the by-elections held on Saturday in Rivers, Kebbi, Enugu, Nasarawa, Ondo, and Kano states. The certificates were issued on behalf of the INEC chairman, Professor Joash Amokpeto, by the Supervising National Commissioner for Rivers State, May Agbamuche Umbu. Agbamuche Umbu, in her remarks, congratulated the winners and urged them to justify the confidence reposed in them by their constituents through effective representation and service delivery. The national commissioners representing the respective constituencies presented the certificates to the elected candidates, formally affirming them as duly returned winners of their elections. Eight people have been killed during a clash between farmers and herders in the Guma community in Argungu local government area of Kebbi State. The incident occurred when a herder, Yaron Dogo, allegedly allowed his cattle to stray into the farmland of one Alhaji Aminu Ala, destroying crops. It was gathered that a confrontation ensued during which the farmer was stabbed to death by the herder. Following the incident, some people mobilized and attacked the herder, killing him and setting his body ablaze. The State Police Command's Public Relations Officer, Bashir Usman, in a statement in Birnin Kebbi, said that despite the intervention of security operatives, four additional persons were killed and their bodies burned beyond recognition. He, however, said investigation into the incident has commenced. Similarly, six farmers have been killed by suspected bandits in Kajijiro farmlands, Kuyelo district of Birnin Gwari local government area of Kaduna State. The victims were reportedly attacked and killed while working on their farms. The Birnin Gwari Emirate Progressives Union, in a statement, described the incident as tragic and disturbing. Chairman of the union, Dr. Isa Mohammed, in a statement warned that such a development could negatively affect food production, increase food prices, and worsen economic hardship across Kaduna State and other parts of northern Nigeria. He therefore called on the federal and the Kaduna State governments to take urgent and practical measures to tackle criminal groups operating in the area. At least two herders have been killed in an ambush in Talma village, just south local government area of Plateau State. The incident reportedly occurred as the victims headed for their cattle pen on Monday night. State Chairman of the Miyeti Ala Cattle Breeders Association of Nigeria, MACBAN, Ibrahim Babayo, confirmed the incident to journalists in Jos, the state capital. He described the attack as unprovoked and called on security operatives to track down the perpetrators and bring them to justice. Ismaila Haruna, who survived the attack, said three of them were riding motorcycles heading to the cattle pen when suddenly gunmen opened fire indiscriminately on them. He added that he managed to escape and reported the incident to the personnel of Operation Enduring Peace. The Joint Task Force Operation Hadinkai says it has rescued 47 persons, mostly women and children, who were held captive by ISWAP terrorists in Kagarwa Kukawa local government area of Borno State. The acting military information officer of the theater command, Captain Mohammed Musa, said in a statement that the success was recorded on Saturday, June 20, 2026.
during a combined military operation that forced the insurgents to abandon the victims. It said the unrelenting ground and air offenses forced the terrorists to abandon their positions in confusion, enabling the victims to escape from prolonged captivity. According to him, the rescued persons are currently receiving medical care from medical professionals at a secure location, and necessary humanitarian support is being provided in coordination with relevant agencies to facilitate their eventual reintegration. Meanwhile, the senator representing Kebbi South, Garba Maidoke, has defected from the All Progressives Congress APC to the African Democratic Congress ADC. Senator Maidoke, who chairs the Senate Committee on Legislative Compliance, cited unresolved internal wrangling within the APC following the state's recently concluded primaries as the reason for his action. Maidoke is among the lawmakers screened out of the primaries for the 2027 elections. He rejected the intervention of the Deputy Senate President, Jibrin Bararo, insisting that he had already made up his mind. Maidoke's exit adds to a string of defections from the APC to the ADC in recent months, as discontent over party primaries and internal disputes pushes some lawmakers toward the opposition. The three APC senators representing Kwara State have called for a review of the party's recent primary elections and the establishment of a reconciliation committee to address growing grievances among members. The lawmakers, under the umbrella of the Kwara APC Senate Caucus, expressed concern over what they described as the erosion of party cohesion and controversies surrounding the recently concluded governorship, senatorial and House of Representatives, and State House of Assembly primaries. The senators made their position known in a communique issued on Tuesday after a joint session and signed by Senators Saliu Mustafa, Oyelola Ashiru, and Sadiq Umar. The senators lamented what they described as the exclusion of legitimate stakeholders from key decision-making processes within the party in the state. Former Kaduna State Governor Nasir El-Rufai is set to file a no-case submission in his alleged wiretapping trial after the Department of State Services, DSS, closed its case against him before the Federal High Court in Abuja. The DSS is prosecuting El-Rufai on an amended 5-count charge bordering on alleged unlawful interception of communications and breach of national security. According to the charges, the former Kaduna State Governor had claimed on Arise Television during a live interview in February that he had intercepted a telephone conversation involving the National Security Advisor Nuhu Ribadu, which allegedly revealed plans by security operatives to arrest him. The Defense Council requested a variation of the bill conditions, especially the provision of a level 17 civil servant with properties in Maitama or Asokoro, as well as a letter from the Kaduna State Traditional Council. This was opposed by the prosecution. Justice Joyce Abdulmalik, in her ruling, declined to vary the bail conditions, holding that there were civil servants who owned properties in the designated areas and could serve as sureties. The judge subsequently adjourned the matter until September 22nd for the filing of the no-case submission and continuation of the proceedings.

0: To international news. Kenya's health minister, Aden Duale, has halted the construction of a controversial U.S.-funded Ebola quarantine facility in the country a day after he was found in contempt of court for ignoring a judge's ruling. Duale, while appearing in court on Tuesday, apologized and said he had directed the immediate and complete cessation of building work at the military base in the town of Nanyuki. The quarantine facility is intended for U.S. citizens who are suspected to have contracted Ebola in the current outbreak in the Democratic Republic of Congo. The plan to construct the quarantine center has sparked a series of angry protests in Nanyuki, during which three people have died. A police attempted to disperse the demonstrators. A UN Commission of Inquiry says Israel has deliberately targeted Palestinian children, resulting in genocide, crimes against humanity, and war crimes in the Gaza Strip, as well as war crimes in the occupied West Bank. A new report alleges that Israeli authorities and security forces have deliberately carried out acts inflicting harm on hundreds of thousands of Palestinian children. The commission says it has reasonable grounds to conclude that those acts form a part of a deliberate strategy to destroy the future of the Palestinians in Gaza by targeting their children. In the Kadi, officially unveiled on Monday, features Igodaro alongside Bollywood actor and model Rajneesh Dugal in a storyline centered on love, family secrets, and a cross-cultural romance. According to the trailer, the story centers on Bahu Mehra, a son of a wealthy Indian family who traveled abroad. His family had expected him to return with imported gifts, but to their surprise, he returns with Nigerian Zara Ogun, played by Igodaro. Zara Ogun, a multi-millionaire CEO of Ogun's fashion, is portrayed as bold and confident as she struggles with lack of acceptance by the Bahu's family. The series will premiere on July 2nd, 2026. In sports news, Manchester United have decided not to enter the EFL Trophy or National League Cup for the 2026-2027 campaign. United sources say they have taken the decision nation of returning to the UEFA Youth League following the senior side's qualifications for the Champions League and running a slightly smaller than normal professional development phase group of players who transitioned between the under-18 and under-21 sides. The club only entered the EFL Trophy in 2019, later than most Premier League clubs after the competition amid strong in 2016 to allow 16 academies to enter. To end the news, a recap of the major headlines. President Bola Tinubu has transmitted a constitution alteration bill for the creation of state police to the Senate. Bandits have killed 6 farmers in Kaduna State as 8 people died in a clash between herders and farmers in Kebbi State. You also heard that former Kaduna State Governor Nasir El-Rufai is to file a no-case submission in his wiretapping trial after the DSS closed its case. And that was the news. It was edited by Mustafa Issa and produced by Manasseh Musa and Thandi Abigail. This is Rhythm 93.7 FM. 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
2: Thomas was a young, super talented individual. He had the aura. He had the looks. He had the lyrical skills, the panache, the razzmatazz, and above all, the swag. He was incredibly gifted. When he kicked the game, the whole hood stood up and went crazy.
3: That rock snap, you got that. You way too late. You got set. Keystone cock back and put 6 holes in your stock. Can't throw through. I got hymns trying drills.
2: He was clearly the next big thing to happen, and Thomas picked up a vice. He started to pop pills, abuse substances, and indiscriminately take all kinds of powder, pills, and he became so addicted. And then on one bad day,
4: put your hand down, boy.
2: Well, Thomas completely lost his mind and was checked into a psychiatric home for a few months and was out again. And after a few months, he was in again. Thomas never regained his sanity, and with it went all his dreams. His future and his hood was deeply saddened. Fall into the same trap. Do things differently. Don't be like Thomas. Dear young Nigerian, don't do drugs. This is a message from the Silverbird Group.
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Yes, beautiful people of Lagos, welcome to another edition of the Evening Drive on Rhythm 93.7, 6:23, and it's about to be another amazing evening for those of you in traffic gridlock. Well, to be fair, today is quite crazy, and I know the traffic is significantly worse than yesterday, so yeah, that's the bad news. The good news is, well, I'm going to be here driving you guys home, not in the literal sense, but in the sense of, you know, the evening drive. Anyways, we've got amazing segments to take you guys on a wonderful, wonderful, fun-filled adventure home, kicking it off with Talking Football at 6:30. For those of you that do not know, well, we're in the World Cup season, and if you did not know that, then, guy. Anyways, Talking Football breaks everything down for you. The games you've missed, the ongoing games, and even the Portugal versus Uzbek that's going on right now. Breaking every single thing down for you guys, and that's going to be happening at 6:30. Then we have got the top seven at seven with JJ, the Mecca Don, not to talk of Drive Chat, and in the booth, we've got 777 DJ coming into the studio today. So it's going to be a wonderful time, amazing conversations. We're going to probably continue the conversation we had on Thursday because it seemed to be a very heated one. We're going to have

0: Good evening, David. Good evening, sports fans.
1: And also joining us, not in the studio, but still in the studio somehow, talking about Patrick Mwadubuwa. He joins us. He is virtual this evening. Hi, Patrick. Welcome.
2: Good evening, David. Good evening, SOJ. How are we doing?
0: Good evening, Patrick.
1: We're good. All right, let's get into the conversation quickly. Lionel Messi, he has pegged himself where right now the others are looking up to him. Yesterday, he followed up his hat trick against, what's the last team they played against now? The other day.
0: Austria, Algeria.
1: Yes, Algeria. Followed up his hat-trick against Algeria with a 2-0 brace against Austria last night. And he's essentially, just like we're talking about before, you know, we came on air, he has put to, you know, rest whatever argument that there possibly might have been regarding his genius, you know. He showed once again that he is what people have been saying that he is. First of all, we saw what happened while we're in the studio here. He lost a penalty, but he still went on to bag a brace. And, you know, some people said maybe he just did that, you know, to show off. Sonji, what are your thoughts about this guy?
0: Some schools believe that if he had scored that penalty, they'll say he used the penalty to surpass Miroslav Klose's 16 goal on. But be that as it may, Luis Andre Messi is, like you said, is undoubtedly the greatest. He has set himself far above everybody. He's just there on his own. Unique, wonderful, exceptional, sensational and special. Congratulations to him. He's no mean feat. Like we were just saying, he has nothing to prove.
1: Absolutely.
0: He has won it all. He has done it all. He has nothing to prove. Recently, I saw a tweet yesterday when he said, I am emotionally tired. When he scored those two. He has nothing to prove. So it's not like he's under any pressure or anything. He's just enjoying football. If he wins the second World Cup, he's superfluous. He's bonus. But be that as it may, congratulations to him. I'm so very happy for him. I'm so very happy for his own brother that's presently praying right now. I wish that one to win too, so that at the end of the day, both of them will just be far above where other people are.
1: Interesting stuff. Patrick, I reckon you saw that game, and you know, we had our own say regarding what the outcome would be later. You know, the second 45, because we were able to cover the very first half of that game, but we weren't here for the second 45. But my prediction in that game was 3-0. Soji, what was your prediction?
0: I stated 3-1.
1: 3-1, okay. Well, I was close. It was 2-0 anyway. That one ended. Patrick, what did you think about the game? Did the Austrians, you know, mount any sort of surprise that you were not particularly expecting to see, or perhaps what you saw was what you expected? And of course, the genius of Lionel Messi there. What were your thoughts about that game?
2: To be honest, the Austrian side did not surprise me at all. First things first, I'd like to agree with SOJ in regards to Messi. So I think Messi is just at the point where he's playing pension football right now, because, I mean, he's done all the hard work already. So, you know, he's just enjoying, just casually strolling on the pitch and, you know, relying on other people to do the dirty jobs for him while, you know, he just shows up at the right time and in the right place in the right moment. And yesterday just encapsulated everything, because he had an opportunity to score a penalty and then he fluffed his lines. Nobody's going to talk about that because he went on to score two goals. But, you know, in the scenario where he hadn't gotten those two goals, you know, it would have been the talk of the town how he missed a penalty and whatnot. But kudos to the Argentine team. You know, that's what we want to see, great character in terms of team play and not just individual play. And in terms of the Austrians, I mean, they actually didn't show character in the final third. They did not even, you know, the Austrian side are known to be very good pressers of the ball, because we have the likes of Ralf Rangnick and his gegenpressing philosophy. But at the end of the day, they were very disappointing, you know, in the game yesterday.
1: But then again, if you're going to lose to Argentina, you don't feel too bad, because, I mean, come on, it's Argentina and it's Lionel Messi.
2: Yeah, exactly.
1: All right, so we also had, you know, dazzlers as well in the France-Iraq game, and in the other game against with Haaland, that's Norway. Yes. versus

0: Senegal. Now, that was a game and a half. My prediction yesterday, in fact, I'm going to be honest. I mean, I said it here, so I can't exactly take it back. I foresaw a Senegalese win. 2-0, that one. That's what I gave to Senegal. But Haaland had other plans, Soji.
1: Yeah, it's a good one. And just in case others don't know, our friend has scored his second goal today.
0: Wonderful. He has done the seal.
1: So I'm just going to say that so everybody knows I'm a Ronaldo fan. So nobody will think I'm a Messi fan. I'm a Ronaldo fan. I'm happy he just scored his second goal. So yesterday it was disappointing for me. I expected Senegal to have won that game.
0: I imagine they could have if there was more time, because they were piling on the pressure inside of extra time.
1: For me, so far they are the disappointing team in Africa. We expected much from them. If there's any team we expected to have gone into the second round or quarter final with Morocco in Africa, it's Senegal. But maybe we talked about their internal issues. We don't know if that is what is in the case,
0: affecting
1: but
0: them.
1: They really didn't do much. 3-1 down. They were supposed to have been losing 4-1, 5-1, but at the end of the day, they lost 3-2. The scoreline looks a little bit flattering to them, but for me, it's painful. I hope their last game against Iraq, they're going to have a very bountiful scoreline. If they could score as much goal, because when you look at the other teams so far that has played, I'm believing that 4 points is not going to be the minimum baseline. Three points might just be the minimum baseline for one of the 8th-place teams to go into the round of 32. Senegal has scored 3, conceded 6. So if they could get, so far, Iraq lost 4-1 in their first game, lost the second game to France 3-0. So they could get 3 or more. If they could get 3 or more, they could just be in the looking for the round of 32.
0: Interesting stuff. 39 minutes so far. Cristiano Ronaldo is on the score sheet again. He got his first, the 6th minute. Nuno Mendes got the second for the Portuguese team in the 17th. And then Cristiano's come back with another dazzler in the 39th minute of the game. It's Portugal versus Uzbekistan, and it's 3-0 on the cards right now. Cristiano Ronaldo is on 10 goals so far in the World Cup. Just the meager 8 behind Lionel Messi. Small 8.
1: You see, has some chances. The good thing is that he's now Portugal's all-time highest goal scorer.
0: Absolutely. Good for him.
1: Overtaking Eusebio, the great Eusebio. So I'm happy. I'm just saying that because one or two people reached out and said, yeah, I think you're anti-Ronaldo. Well, for the record, even Patrick, for the record, I'm not anti-Ronaldo. I love Messi. I love Cristiano Ronaldo. I just want to see these two very people
0: do well.
1: If Ronaldo wins the World Cup, perhaps it's going to be a good one.
0: Right,
1: it's going to be a good one for me. I just want to enjoy good football.
0: Absolutely. So, Patrick, what did you think about the game, Senegal versus Norway? What were you expecting to see? Was it what it turned out to be, or was it something entirely different?
2: I mean, we were all Senegal. Starting from the kickoff, but I think the game was lost in the team selection because we wanted to see the likes of Mbaye and Illimani Ndiaye start the game because those were actually the people who made the difference against France. You know, the people who actually making those runs, they take on their defenders, they take on the man 1v1, and they come out successful. But when we saw the team selection and we saw the likes of Ismaila Sarr, who was very disappointed in the game against France, started the game, I knew that Senegal were going to struggle because it was no longer the case of, okay, how many chances are they going to get? It was not going to be the case of, are they going to get those chances and are they going to be clinical enough to convert those chances? And they struggled a bit at the beginning of the game before they actually got their rhythm and found their balance. But I really did expect Pape Thiaw to start the likes of Mbaye and Ndiaye. And I really hope that he learns his lesson in the final game, because they are actually the major difference makers in that team.
0: But you just spoke about Sarr. Sarr actually got on the score sheet.
2: Yeah, he did. I mean, he got on the score sheet, but then, you know, in terms of players who were actually going to, you know, have that flair to turn the games around, you can't start your best players on the bench, if you ask me. They have to start first off, and then you bring in the likes of Sarr, you know, into the game to, you know, mount up the pressure that they have already built, you know, moving forward in the first place.
0: Okay, so what do you think the Senegalese need to do better going forward? I mean, they have quite the if you want to call it solid, maybe you would not be totally far from the truth. A solid midfield of, you know, Mata Sarr, Idrissa Gueye, you know, that's a Partey Cisse of Vallecano, Ndiaye, as he were. So these men, even Papi Gueye as well. So these men, you know, they know how to hold their own, and they have a decent midfield. A decent front line with Sadio Mane and Ismail Assar and Iliman Everton's Iliman Ndiaye, as you mentioned. They're not particularly bad, you know, if I were to put it that way. So what do you think the manager, or the coach, the head coach rather, needs to do well going forward?
2: Honestly speaking, I think Mbaye and Ndiaye need to start the final game. I mean, you know, it's always good to start off with all your firepower. I'm not, no disrespect to Ismail Assar, but I think that in the game against France, he was not particularly as exciting as the others are in terms of moving forward and, you know, taking their man 1v1. Because if you're talking about in terms of you know, counter-attacking style of play, and then you can start to bring in the likes of Ismail Assar into the mix. But when you're talking about having these players work on, you know, beating their man 1v1, I think you should pay more attention to your strengths rather than a tactical flexibility or tactical tweak that you're, you know, going to infuse in the side in the long run. Mm-hmm. So for me, I strongly believe that if he can start those two players, those two key players, I believe that he's not going to struggle in the game anymore. Then you can now, you know, talk about bringing in other players in the long run once you have, you know, solidified your presence in the game first off.
0: All right, still talking about matches in Group I. We saw France versus Iraq. That game was suspended for, I think, about an hour, if I'm not mistaken, because of the bad weather. I mean, yeah, in the first half, it was raining, you know, cats and dogs, and they had to, you know, stop that game after the halftime break. But, Sajid, let me come back to you. This French team, we have not hidden our admiration for what they have going forward and what they have in the midfield. And maybe not so much what they have at the back, but in midfield and, you know, going forward offensively, you have an array of pacey, technically gifted players, intelligent ball carriers. Their close control, brilliant. Their link-up play, brilliant. They are back to goal. When they have their back to goal and they swivel, anything can happen. These gentlemen are fantastic. Were you surprised at the result? I mean, I predicted a 5-0 win for France, but, you know, ended at 3-0. It could jolly well have been 10, in all honesty.
1: What were I'm not surprised. I was completing in the FIFA World Cup ongoing. For me, they are the first team to win this tourney. They are very, very complete. They have what it takes. While the game was going on late last night, I just went to check their bench. The bench is something else.
0: Super.
1: That bench alone can play many of the teams and get the results away. The only chink in the armor is just their central defense. If you take away Dayot Upamecano and also William Saliba, yes, you still have Lucas Hernandez that can play there. You still have Macross of Crystal Palace. But the only shaky man there is Ibrahim Konate. He was supposed to have started until the Cote d'Ivoire game that he messed up, and that game was a game that defined his reason of starting from the bench. He's always been shaky of recent. So, but when you look at the entire French setup, that team is something else. So the 3-0 scoreline was less than what we expected.
0: Absolutely.
1: Very, very good.
0: It could have been 7.
1: When someone like Elie Allard was asked, what do you expect of the French game? He says the French team he believes can win the World Cup, and it will not be gutted if they are beaten ruthlessly by them. They're going to be meeting the Norwegian side in their last game, and I expect them to either play the same lineup or just rest some, because they've qualified right now. It's a matter of who wins the top spot, who stays on top of the cherry. But be that as it's me, Le Bleu is something else. But I'll have to give my kudos to Didier Deschamps. This has been a man that has taken them to 3 World Cup, 2 finals, 1 as a victor, 1 as a vanquished, and is in his 3rd World Cup. You can't see most coaches in the world do that. And I'm seeing him again getting up to minimum semi-final. That's to tell you how I've placed him. Minimum benchmark is semi-final. Anything short of a semi-final is a disaster for the French national team. For me, I am tipping them to be the ones to win the World Cup.
0: I'm not surprised that you would say that. Honestly, it's hard to look at any other team, you know, going that far without mentioning the French national team first. Patrick, let's talk about this young man, Michael Olise, for a bit. He seems to be at the heart of everything that is going well offensively for the French national team. He's everywhere. His role has been very, very pivotal to the results they've gotten up until last night's game. What did you make of that game in its entirety when you saw it? Do you think it could have been more? I thought it could have been seven.
2: Well, first things first, Iraq stood absolutely no chance in the game yesterday, because like you said, it could have even been 10. But when we talk about this gentleman, Michael Olise, he is one of the very few players in football that, you know, enjoys football effortlessly well. He casually just walks on the pitch and he drops absolute bangers. It could be the assists, it could be the, you know, the goals, you know, the creative individual brilliance from that young individual. I think he's already racked up like 3 assists so far in the tournament, absolutely, if I'm not mistaken. But then no disrespect to the opponents, but he's just a man in his own class. And big ups to Bayern Munich for, you know, actually scouting that guy and getting him for that kind of, you know, amount of money. Because I mean, while other European teams were, you know, trying to, you know, stroll around looking for good players, Bayern just, you know, saw a gem and stole him, and is now world class all of a sudden. But no disrespect to the Iraqi side. They tried their best. I mean, they tried their best. But when you're up against a French side who is very complete, I don't think there's only so much that you can do, to be very honest with you. Hmm. And I'm not surprised. I'm actually France all the way in this tournament, because my dear country didn't qualify. So, you know, we've got our black brothers over there. So we just got to give them the support that
0: we
2: need.
0: You have spoken like a true Nigerian.
1: Patrick, please. This is the World Cup. We are not talking about ifs or...
0: ifs or buts or maybes.
1: Wishes. No, this is the World Cup, for God's sake.
0: Mm.
1: Let's talk about people that are here. Let's forget about fallen soldiers. Along the way.
0: All right. Let's... kick it up several notches. Shao Cancelo, Portuguese defender, has put his thoughts out there regarding his teammate and their skipper, Cristiano Ronaldo. He said that neither Cristiano Ronaldo nor his Portuguese counterpart, Neymar, deserve the criticism that they are receiving at the World Cup. Of course, we know that he's saying this because of the fact that Ronaldo has been under fire, due to the fact that the other superstars, vis-a-vis Erling Haaland, Kylian Mbappe, even Harry Kane bagged a brace the other day, and then of course Lionel Messi, all these gentlemen are performing. So Ronaldo has been under fire, and even, you know, the controversy within his team, within the locker room, of what the kiddo talking about João Neves said the other day. So a lot of things have piled up over the last 1 week, and haven't particularly looked good for the man Cristiano Ronaldo. But since we're, you know, still on that game, the first 45, 3-0, he's finally got no goal. But his teammate, Cancelo, rather, has said that neither him, by him I mean Cristiano, nor Neymar, deserve the criticism that they've been getting so far. Soji?
1: I totally agree with what João Cancelo is saying. It's so sad. Most of these criticisms are coming from non-footballers or from people that felt this guy is done and dusted.
0: Mm.
1: What just happened today just showed the world that Cristiano Ronaldo isn't finished. They thought he was finished. Mm. They thought he couldn't deliver. Some people expected him to be benched, but he delivered. He rose to the challenge.
0: Mm.
1: The same thing that Messi did yesterday. When you think these guys are out and over, they have a way. They have a way of shutting you up. And the best way to shut you up is to deliver results. They have positive deliverables. Their timelines in delivery is so top-notch and impeccable. I love what he's doing.
0: Mm.
1: Messi said something, and you could go check it. He says if he's not going to win the World Cup, he will want Cristiano Ronaldo to win that.
0: Mm.
1: That's greatness recognizing greatness.
0: Absolutely.
1: He knows this guy deserves it. For me, if Ronaldo wins it, fine. Because at the end of the day, these two people have played football for the past 23 years consistently, and have been in the game consistently. They've been hitting it. If I should borrow the word, they've been hitting all bangers. They've been winning laurels, achievement awards. Mm. They've gone to places. They've done this, done that. And they're still there. And they're still at this their age. They're the ones dragging their team to laurels and to glory. So people should just, for once, respect them.
0: Mm.
1: Football is not defined by one game, or football is not really defined by goals.
0: Mm.
1: whether Ronaldo scores or not, you cannot take the greatness away
3: from him.
1: And I'll use this opportunity for we to just allow these guys some breather. For God's sake, the way we expect so much from them, we should go back and ask ourselves, have we gotten our own expectations that we've placed on ourselves? It's so sad. And I'm happy for him scoring a brace. I want him to score a hat-trick so that his statement of intent will be there. Messi did it in his first game, he did it in his second game.
0: Fair enough. Right, Patrick, let's talk about the Senegalese and what their coach is saying before we get into predicting what would happen in the coming games. Just a little preview. So the Senegalese coach, Pape Bouna Thiaw, has said that his side's hopes of progress at the World Cup aren't particularly dead. Now, note, they've lost to Norway, yesterday. And it's so far, it's not looking, good for them. The Senegalese, they don't have a point as yet. France and Norway have taken all 6 points between them. Now, what do you think about their hopes, or their chances, rather, talking about the Senegalese national side? They and Iraq are par, no points apiece.
2: Well, I think at this point, I want to say I feel sorry for Iraq because the Senegalese side, they have so much to, show in that last game. And they would actually be going with all guns blazing, talking about how much they need. They need nothing less than a victory in that game, the final match. And I do not expect anything less than all 3 points from the Senegalese side. And what I just advise them to do is to score as many goals as they can, because at the end of the day, it could eventually come down to that. Although the new FIFA rule at the World Cup is that they would, when a team is tied level on points, they look at head-to-head record first before they go into goal difference. But since head-to-head record, it might not be looking too good for Senegal. I think they should just try to possibly best to score as many goals as they can.
0: All right, let's take a look at the games coming up later tonight. We already have one that is ongoing, Senegal, Uzbekistan. And later on in the Group L fixture, much later tonight, England takes on the Black Stars of Ghana. Before we get to the Black Stars, quick prediction, Soji. At the end of 45, how do you see this game ending? It's already 3-0 up in favor of Portugal.
1: For me, I want a flattering scoreline. If I see a scoreline of some more goals, we just talked. We have Kylian Mbappe on 16 right now. If Ronaldo gets 4 today, you're already pitting him on 12. So that's to tell you that even before the World Cup ends,
0: he could still get more.
1: We'll see people breaking records.
0: All right, Patrick, very quickly, how do you see that ending? Do you share the same scoreline with Soji? Are you going to go like 20-0?
2: No. I'm just going to be very moderate. I'll pitch Portugal to win by 5-0 with a Ronaldo hat-trick.
0: Okay, Ronaldo hat-trick. So let's talk Ghana, England. How do you see that ending? What are you expecting to see? Very quickly, Patrick.
2: To be honest, a minimum of 3 goals. 3 goals in favor of England. So I don't think Ghana has what it takes to put down the English side.
0: So Patrick is going with an England win, flat 3-0. Sludgy?
1: For once, I know I might just be saying that emotionally. Let me digress away from Patrick. I prefer a draw, a win for the Ghanaian side. I just want the paparazzi from the English side to start talking when the dominoes fall strongly.
0: All right, then. We're also going to see other games in Group L, Panama, Croatia, Colombia, and Congo DR much, much later in the coming hours. That will be very early tomorrow. We're going to come back here to talk about those games. But thank you, gentlemen, for joining us on the program this evening. Soji Charles, thank you very much for being a part of it. And Patrick, also, thank you very much for being a part of the program. We appreciate you guys. I'm David. By the way, we'll be here tomorrow at the same time.

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Welcome, welcome, welcome back, beautiful people of Lagos. It's still the evening drive on Rhythm 93.7. We are still in the studio. I hope you enjoy the top seven by JJ the Mecca Don. Anyways, we are about to launch the drive chat, and not to forget, we're going into the booth at 8 p.m. So stick around. It's still the evening drive on Rhythm 93.7. And not to forget, I've got two amazing people in the studio with me. I've got Thandi and Mercy, and we're going to be having a lot of conversations. So stick around. It's going to be a wonderful time here at the evening drive on Rhythm 93.7. For now, we're going to go back to the music, and we'll be right back.

No before you go to go do. As soon as you go do, no, no, no. Affect by me with a go go. No be today with the go. Papa, your body, the food, Lulu. Yeah, for your body, wanna tongue go low. I find the money to tomorrow.

0: Welcome out, beautiful people of Lagos. It's still the evening drive on Rhythm 93.7. We are live in the studio. And obviously, like I mentioned, we're going to be launching the drive chat and looking forward to in the booth at 8 p.m. where 777 DJ will be joining us in the studio. Before we start, I think, I asked you yesterday. So about you, Mercy, how was your weekend? And I'm going to ask her the thing I asked.
1: What kind of question is it? Before you ask me, do you want to ask me what's his first?
0: No, how was your week first?
1: Well, my weekend.
0: My
1: weekend was good, restful, and good. Yeah, just good.
0: I don't understand.
1: I was here on Friday and Sunday.
0: Good. Your weekend was good, normal, and good.
1: It was just good and restful. That's all. What?
0: I can tell people are getting older.
1: What's that supposed to mean?
0: It means you're not going out. You're just when you enjoy rest to a certain degree, and it's like
1: I came out. I was in the studio on Sunday. Now I was here.
0: But the thing is that when weekend is when you're thinking about rest, when that's the main goal of a weekend, it means you're getting older. It's not.
1: I'm getting older. Because I rested. I don't understand.
0: Yes, no.
1: So I'm not supposed to rest?
0: What
1: did you do over the weekend? Tell me.
0: No, myself, I rested now. I'm arguing. I'm just letting you know that that's a landmark. That's a landmark for, you know, when they say, we're getting older. Back then, you see, like when it's the weekend, it's like, it's my weekend cannot waste. I need to do something energetic. I need to look for this new place. I need to waka. I just need to go. I need to go anywhere.
1: Anyway, just be going.
0: I just need to be going up and down,
1: like a ship without a shepherd.
0: Yes, now that's the thing. That's
1: rubbish.
0: But the older you get, that's what I'm saying. It means you're
1: getting
0: older.
1: I've always been like this. If I don't have anywhere to go, so I stay in my house and watch movie and enjoy myself.
0: You're telling me it's hard to believe. I wish I had proof. I wish I had somebody I could ask about Mercy from, let's say, 7 years ago, on her weekend. Would she be looking forward to just rest?
1: There's nothing as comfortable and as sweet as your bed with your laptop watching film.
0: Okay.
1: As in, that's the sweetest. In fact, there's no entertainment that's bigger than that. So please, I like the comfort of my house. If the outing is not going to bring me money, please.
0: That's a sign of getting older. That's what it is. That's old people talk.
1: Don't mind him, please. I'm getting younger. I don't know what he's talking about.
0: That's not possible.
1: I'm young, child. I don't know.
2: This is actually quite interesting because today's my birthday.
1: Are you serious?
2: I'm serious. Nobody believed me when I mentioned it. Honestly, you need to see Yande right now. Wide eyed.
0: So you have birthday.
1: So you have birthday. Wait.
0: Where's the cake? That's a good question.
1: Wow.
2: He came in late. Sorry.
0: Oh, there was actually cake.
2: Came in late. I was rushing out of my house when the delivery guy came in, so I just dropped it and.
1: You're supposed to bring the cake here for us.
0: I don't trust that. There was no sign of cake.
1: How is this your birthday?
0: There was no sign of cake inside this office.
1: But you don't even look like today's your birthday. Like, do you know what I'll do on my birthday? I won't be on my birthday. I'll be celebrating somewhere.
0: That's being irresponsible. That could just be a picture of Google.
2: No. This is from my camera.
0: You can save it.
2: Afternoon.
0: You can save it.
2: No, if you save it, it'll show where you save
0: it.
2: No, it doesn't.
0: On some hacked phones. On some hacked phones, that doesn't show. That's not proof enough.
2: Wish me happy birthday.
0: I want to know, because I don't still believe it. I want to see somebody here holding that cake.
2: Oh. Once I get home, I feel like it won't be having half eaten.
0: Wait, so that means you didn't bring it here now?
2: No, I did not.
0: Is that what we're saying?
2: I'm trying to tell you.
0: I thought you said we came too late. Was that not your statement?
1: No, it said the birthday cake.
0: It came too late. I thought you said we came too late. As far as he shared this, I was not thinking. There's no cake energy here now.
2: Cake energy. I've been much earlier in the day now.
0: It doesn't matter, but you still feel cake energy when you enter.
2: Cake energy will go.
1: No, but there'll be that extra glow if today was your birthday. Like
0: exactly.
2: I came to work.
1: It doesn't matter.
2: You
1: know what birthday is?
0: There's no cake energy. I'll keep saying this. That cake energy is not.
1: You're whining, Yande, not me.
2: It's weekend. I'll actually celebrate it. I'll just think.
0: You see what I mean.
1: I was going to sing happy birthday, but I'm not sure.
2: I forgive you for this stance that you're taking with Yande.
1: No, honestly,
2: it's my birthday. I'm in a good mood.
1: You don't actually look like this is your birthday.
2: Same thing. David did not want to believe me till I showed him my Google alert. Oh, happy birthday from Google.
1: Wow, happy birthday, because
2: I didn't even accept it. You guys, it's very backhanded. I didn't accept it. Don't worry.
1: But next time, you should tell us ahead of time so that we can, you know, do something.
2: Just say happy birthday.
1: No, I mean, you never can tell. Yande is a big boy, has money. Yande. He can decide to just, Yande, you know, throw a small party.
0: Which party? You know? Which party? Party cake.
1: Can't you just agree for once?
0: Which party? Why would I throw a party? That's a waste of money.
1: Paint you as a good person. You are just, you want to tell the world that you are bad. What?
0: I don't. Anyways, we're gonna go on a break. When we come, actually, no, before the break, let's do the thing.
1: What's the thing?
0: So this is, yeah. So
1: yeah,
0: I'm gonna ask you a couple of questions. Three questions. It's about money. Would you take the money despite these consequences? So bear in mind, if you take the money, you have to live with the consequences for the rest of your life.
1: Oh, there are consequences. Yeah, don't worry. Forget about the money.
0: Wait and listen now. Just what you would genuinely do.
1: I don't do consequences.
0: You wish I do. Anyways, the first one. Yeah. You can say no for everything. $500 million.
1: Mm-hmm.
0: But guess what the consequence for that one is? Just guess.
1: I don't know.
0: I'm sure Messi is thinking he's selling his soul to the devil. It's not those type of consequences for if you're shaking. $500 million, mm-hmm. but you're officially blind for the rest of your life.
1: That's useless. I don't need it.
2: Exactly.
1: Like,
2: what I said.
1: My eyes is like more important to me. Nonsense. Rubbish.
0: All right.
1: Ingredients.
0: All right. So the next one. $5 million.
1: Yeah.
0: But every drink you drink is warm for the rest of your life. So it's not when it's not room temperature warm. It's kind of like
2: maybe tepid or something.
0: Yeah.
1: Oh yeah, give him the money.
0: So every single time you drink anything,
1: it's okay. Give him the money. I don't even take cold water, so it's not
0: room temperature. Okay, let me. It's not room temperature. You know, like when you boil water,
1: tea.
0: So it's not hot that you burn your tongue, but it's like it's just that hot for cold weather.
1: It's perfect. I'll take it.
0: But Nigeria is hot.
1: I don't understand. Is it your taking?
0: So you just leave this in your house on every time because you have $5 million to spend.
1: Of course.
0: I thought you not do consequences.
1: No, that is not your consequence.
0: In fact,
1: that is even helping my health, so it's okay. I don't mind.
0: All right, the last one is $50 million, but every time you see the most common animal in the country, it will attack you.
1: The common animal. That's the common animal in any.
0: Well,
1: that's like a dog.
0: Those stray dogs.
1: No,
0: but actually, those stray dogs. There's lizard as well. Actually, those are stray dogs. You see them everywhere.
1: Yeah, they're everywhere. So no, thank you.
0: You won't take $50 million for that.
1: No, I don't. Do you know what it means for a dog to attack you?
0: No, but you're assuming that you'll be walking. Won't you be in your G-Wagon or something?
1: It says it should attack me, so that means it must be a way for it to attack me. So I'm not interested.
0: So you cannot prepare.
1: Nah.
0: Dandy said she'll prepare, she'll prep.
1: I don't want stress. Any money or give me stress, I don't want it.
0: And the warm tea, the warm drink is not stress.
1: It's not stress. In fact, it's healthy. So,
0: okay. Anyways, people of Lagos, we're going to go on a short break. When we come back, we're going straight into the booth. 777 DJ is in the building. So it's going to be a wonderful, wonderful, wonderful, amazing time.
1: Yeah, so before we go on a break, let's just give you
0: the score updates.
1: Yes,
0: you give them now. David gave them. Actually, no, it wouldn't be for those of you that are driving, Sha, and you're not watching the match at the moment.
1: Yes.
0: A big shout out to Portugal leading 5-0 versus Uzbek. Well, big shout out to them, Sha. I'm happy for Ronaldo.
1: Yeah, so Ronaldo scored 2 goals.
0: genuinely happy for Ronaldo, you know. But yeah, we're gonna go on a short break. When we come back, people of Lagos, it's more conversations, especially getting into the booth with 777 DJ.

0: girls in Lagos on a weekend is booked by married men.
1: So why are the women
0: what
1: going
0: are they
1: there?
0: Looking
1: so
0: for?
1: So why are the women going there? The women should strike.
0: Why are the men booking the hotels?
1: The women should strike. The women should strike. They should not go again.
0: No, why are the men booking the hotels? Tande had to leave us. She's like, you know what? I'm tired. I can't do this anymore. But Tande, it was really nice having you on this conversation. But honestly, the truth is, most married men especially, they cheat a whole lot. Yes, they do. They women, might be faithful to their wives.
1: Women in general.
0: They might be faithful
1: married,
0: to their wives.
1: They're married though.
0: But
1: they're
0: cutting women, shows back to back to
1: you are,
0: back.
1: You are actually changing the topic now.
0: Why are they in the club?
1: Women,
0: so what are you
1: women,
0: looking for
1: no,
0: there
1: no,
0: every
1: women.
0: Weekend? Why would you leave your wife at home and be in
1: oh,
0: the
1: yeah,
0: club?
1: Oh, yeah, why are the women going there?
0: Slapping asses. Why? Why? Man, married men. Why can't you stay with your wife at home? Why are you in the club? With young girls are old enough to be your daughters. You're very disgusting something. Now you're coming to tell me that women are the ones that cheat the most when they're at home taking care of your children, taking care of the home front. What are you talking about?
2: Not necessarily. That's why I gave those two dynamics.
0: I keep saying it. Don't worry. You guys don't take responsibility.
2: It's not
0: just like
2: did you
0: Adam,
2: just say what I said?
0: It's Adam in the Garden of Eden. Oh, why did you eat the forbidden fruit? He said, the woman you gave me. The woman you gave me. They are always blaming women for their shortcomings
2: and their inability
0: to control their sexual urges.
2: Women are actually always blaming men. That's what brought about the feminist movement.
0: Men are always blaming women for everything. Oh, it's because your bum bum wasn't big enough. I just married you because you're a good woman. So you see another man that has big bum bum. You follow her straight. Or your own is big breasts. You like a woman that has big breasts. But you didn't marry a woman that has big breasts because, you want a wife, not a girlfriend. Then now that you have married her, you see a girl with big breasts, you run after. Come on. Like,